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0: Road closures will be in effect on Summit Road and Roundell Road in Hillcrest between July and September for water and sewer upgrades. This is part of the Phase 1 Hillcrest Reconstruction Project and is a joint effort by Castle Rock Enterprises and the City of Whitehorse. Transit routes may be affected. 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

That was Grand Funk Railroad, some kind of wonderful. You're listening to William Carlick here on Drive Home Show. Our time is 5:18, getting pretty close to the 3-hour show that I got set up for. Coming up next is a song by Millstone.

0: 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This is the Shonatem News.
1: This is Stuart Cardinal Bunnell with the Shonatem News for Tuesday, May 26th. The First Nation of Nachonaik Dun has filed an intervention with the Yukon Water Board opposing Yukon Energy Corporation's request for an emergency amendment to rebuild the Wareham Dam spillway at the Mayo Generating Station. Filed May 19th, the intervention accuses YEC of project splitting by excluding the spillway from its February water license renewal, which the First Nation says prevented a comprehensive review. The First Nation argues that the approach risks undermining treaty rights, meaningful consultation, and efforts to restore safe upstream and downstream fish passage for salmon. According to the First Nation of Nachonaik Dun, it has raised safety and maintenance concerns about the 1950s-era dam for decades, but the Yukon government and the Yukon Energy Corporation have either ignored them or deemed them out of scope. The First Nation contends that the current emergency is self-created and is being used to bypass nation-to-nation obligations under the final agreement and UNDRIP. While supporting sustainable development, the First Nation of Nachonaik Dun said that the project must include fish passage and dedicated flow rates to meet co-management standards. Yukon Energy Corporation and the government of Yukon have responded to the First Nation of Nachonaik Dun's intervention opposing the emergency amendment of the Wareham Dam spillway, rejecting claims of bypassed consultation and project splitting. In email statements to Shone FM, Yukon Energy said that their relicensing and spillway projects advanced on different timelines because the design for the spillway replacement was not sufficiently developed when the relicensing application was due. It submitted the spillway proposal after the design was confirmed, and it is now under YESAB review. Yukon Energy Corporation clarified that the emergency only became clear in late 2023 after a third-party inspection following years of monitoring and repairs. The government of Yukon stated that it has been actively engaged in both processes and that decision bodies determined that the duty to consult was fulfilled. Both organizations will consult with the First Nation of Nachonaik Dun before deciding on the spillway proposal. According to the Yukon Energy Corporation, it has worked with the First Nation since 2023 on downstream fish passage and is exploring upstream options. The government noted that the emergency work would not preclude future upstream fish passage. Yukon Energy Corporation added that the spillway has reached the end of its service life and must be replaced for public safety. With all parties emphasizing public safety, fish passage, and ongoing engagement, the next steps will likely hinge on the outcome of YESAB's adequacy review and continued nation-to-nation discussions as the regulatory process moves forward. The government of Yukon is asking Mayo residents for their input on the new draft flood hazard maps for their community. In a media release, the Yukon government says that feedback from people who live, work, and travel in the Mayo area will be used to ensure that the flood hazard maps reflect local knowledge, traditional knowledge, and lived experiences. The release says that, in addition to reviewing the maps online, Mayo residents are invited to an open house at the Mayo Community Hall on June 3rd, where they can ask questions, speak directly with project staff, and provide input. In the release, Minister of Environment Wade Ashenko encourages residents to share their feedback, saying that the local perspective is essential to making sure that the flood hazard maps are as accurate and as useful as possible. According to the release, the Yukon government will be collecting feedback until June 19th. To learn more and view the draft maps, visit floods.service.yukon.ca. 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

That's Bruce Cockburn wondering where the lions are. I guess most of them probably are in some zoo somewhere down south. But anyways, coming up next is a request for a song from Seaweed. And I searched, but the closest I could come was Ernest Monias and Sons doing a remake of Trooper's Janine.

That was the Trues between the end and Once Upon a Time. Before that was Ernest Moniaz redoing a Trooper song, Jeanine.

0: That was the Hollies, long, cool woman in a black dress. Coming up next is Sniffing Tears, Driver's Seat. And looking on 2nd Avenue, the traffic is pretty well all gone wherever they were heading, but there's still vehicles going in both directions. I was listening to the music that was just playing, and I was hearing this huge rumbling sound through my headphones, and I thought I was doing something wrong here on the board, and I was checking around kind of puzzled, and then I realized that noise was some kind of a jet taking off from our airport. Was it ever loud? It was almost like thunder.
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today. That's for me to check out. Thanks for tuning in. We'll do it again tomorrow to do the same thing. Have a good, safe evening. William Kralik saying adios.

0: From the National Newsroom of the Canadian Press, I'm David Augustine. A majority of MPs voted down a conservative motion yesterday that called on the federal government to protect private property from First Nations land claims. The motion stemmed from a 2025 BC Supreme Court ruling that confirmed the Cowichan tribes hold Aboriginal title over about 300 hectares of land in Richmond, BC. The ruling led to questions about how Aboriginal title and private property rights can coexist. Conservative leader Pierre Poilievre and his party have seized on the uncertainty created by the decision and have been calling on the federal government to take action for weeks. Canada's Western premiers are wrapping up an annual meeting as Alberta's separatism bubbles in the background. Saskatchewan Premier Scott Moe says separatist agitation can be felt in his own province as well. He says Western frustrations can't be ignored, but that his government is firmly pro-Canada. This year's meeting opened with BC Premier David Eby publicly wondering why they should work together given Alberta's separation talk. A senior Bank of Canada official says we need to rethink our approaches to education and training as young people face a difficult labor market marked by low turnover and high long-term unemployment.
1: Nicholas Vincent, an external deputy governor at the Bank of Canada, says young people are overrepresented in the ranks of the unemployed and face challenges with being unemployed for longer. In addition to a slowing economy, Vincent pointed to structural factors, including an influx of young immigrants that intensified competition for entry-level jobs, a mismatch of young workers' skills and employers' needs, and the growth of AI. He says we need to ask how we can better prepare young people for the new realities of the job market, make it easier for those who lose their jobs to reskill quickly, and ask what role should educational institutions play. Michelle Zedekian, The Canadian Press.
0: In the U.S., South Carolina's Senate has rejected U.S. President Donald Trump's call to redraw the state congressional map to favor Republicans. Early in-person voting began today in South Carolina's primaries, and the state Senate rejected a Republican plan to cancel those votes and schedule a new primary under revised districts. The political drama in South Carolina is part of a Republican strategy propelled by Trump. The party is trying to redraw voting districts to its advantage in an attempt to hold on to the slim House majority in the midterm elections. And the Supreme Court today in the U.S. refused to intervene in a discrimination lawsuit led by former Miami Dolphins head coach Brian Flores against the NFL. The league was trying to force the coaches into arbitration, but the high court ruling allows the lawsuit to go to trial. ABC News legal analyst Brian Buckmeyer says the ruling will likely change the way the NFL handles arbitration.
2: The NFL is going to have to look towards the other professional sports and either probably other areas of law to say, how do we make sure that this arbitration fits in a way that we can have the quick and easy kind of resolution to these issues that other people have?
0: Flores and two other coaches are suing the NFL for discrimination, claiming systemic racism when it comes to hiring and promoting black coaches. This is the Canadian Press. In sports, the Montreal Canadiens trail the Carolina Hurricanes 2-1 in their Eastern Conference Final Playoff Series. They'll have the opportunity to even the best-of-seven matchup in Game 4 tomorrow night in Montreal, but the Habs have a 2-5 record at home this postseason. Canadiens head coach Martin St-Louis doesn't know why.
3: I can't really explain it, you know. They're playing some good teams, some teams that are good on the road, too. So, that's that.
0: The Canadiens have a 7-3 record on the road these playoffs. Evgeny Malkin will be back for a 21st season with the Pittsburgh Penguins. The Penguins have re-signed the franchise icon and league MVP in the 2011-2012 season to a one-year deal worth $5.5 million U.S. The Oklahoma City Thunder host the San Antonio Spurs tonight in Game 5 of the NBA's Western Conference Final. The series is tied at 2-2 after the Spurs hammered the Thunder 103-82 at home on Sunday. Now the winner of the series will face the New York Knicks in the final. From the Canadian Press, I'm David Augustine.

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add some air to this room. I think I'm almost choking from the smell of stale perfume. And that cigarette you're smoking, I'm scaring you to death.

Drake might officially be the new king of pop. They say the truth will set you free. Well, mine is gonna stream while you watching HD. The Toronto rap star shattered a long-standing record previously held by Michael Jackson for the most number ones on the Billboard Hot 100 by a solo male artist. His song Janice STFU pushes his career total to 14 chart toppers, tying him with Taylor Swift and Rihanna. This is the Canadian Press.

0: Achtachank, ye diahaka, we shark e custig, ye degati, ye awune. I tell my grandchild to show respect to women.
1: My name is Jennifer Joe, and you are listening to Shone FM, your First Nation station. 98.1 in Whitehorse, 90.5 in communities.

0: From the National Newsroom of the Canadian Press, I'm David Augustine. The Canadian government says travelers from Ebola-affected regions will be required to self-isolate for 21 days. Luc Brisebois is the Director General of the Centre of Border and Travel Health at the Public Health Agency of Canada.
1: Out of an abundance of caution in response to the Ebola outbreak in the Democratic Republic of Congo and increasingly high risks in Uganda and South Sudan, we are taking decisive action to reduce the risk of importation and spread in Canada.
0: Brisebois says the measures will stay in place until August 29th, and travelers who have symptoms will be transferred to hospital for further medical assessment. Several inclusion groups have signed an open letter calling on Ottawa to halt medical assistance in dying for mental illness.
2: Inclusion Canada and dozens of other disability and mental health organizations say they want mental illnesses to be permanently excluded from accessing assisted dying. In an open letter to Prime Minister Mark Carney, Health Minister Marjorie Michel, and Justice Minister Sean Fraser, they argue vulnerable people, particularly those with disabilities, are at risk. They add that the country's mental health care and disability supports are simply inadequate. A parliamentary committee of MPs and senators has been studying whether Canada is prepared for a change next March. Don Mitchell, The Canadian Press.
0: Equifax says insolvency volumes in Canada hit its highest level since 2009 amid strain among homeowners. The Consumer Credit Reporting Agency's first quarter market pulse report on consumer credit trends says systemic risks persist even as Canadians remain financially disciplined to cope with economic challenges. Insolvency volumes for the quarter were up close to 19% year-over-year, indicating that many consumers may have reached a financial inflection point. Homeowner insolvency volumes jumped more than 11% from the fourth quarter of last year, with more than 90% of those individuals choosing consumer proposals over bankruptcy. World Cup fans are in for some sticker shock when it comes to the cost of transit in some U.S. host cities. Host countries have typically invested heavily in getting fans to and from matches, like Russia making even long-distance trains free in 2018. But in the U.S., round-trip fares in New Jersey and Massachusetts that typically cost less than $20 will be nearly $100. American officials insist they aren't going to rip off soccer fans, just cover the cost of security and expanded train service. And in entertainment, what tastes like a Korean pancake and is purple all over?
3: This watch this beat go, we hooligan. We pop out, we acting a fool again.
0: An Oreo inspired by the K-pop supergroup BTS. Oreo's parent company says BTS-themed Oreos will go on sale next month for a limited time. The sandwich cookies feature purple wafers and a nod to the band's signature color and cream center that tastes like a brown sugar-stuffed Korean pancake. BTS Oreos come at a time when social media and access to specialty grocery stores are making consumers more willing to try flavors from other cultures. This is the Canadian Press. In sports, Canada ended the preliminary round at the World Men's Hockey Championship with a 3-2 comeback win over Czechia today. Sidney Crosby assisted on two goals from Macklin Celebrini, while John Tavares scored the winner. Up next for the Canadians is a showdown with arch-rival Americans in Thursday's quarterfinals. Evgeny Malkin will be back for a 21st season with the Pittsburgh Penguins. The Penguins have re-signed the franchise icon and league MVP in the 2011-12 season to a one-year deal worth $5.5 million U.S. And Victoria Mboko sailed, Felix Auger-Aliassime struggled, but both seeded Canadians made it to the second round of the French Open. Mboko, the ninth seed in the women's draw at the Clay Court Grand Slam, needed just 69 minutes to dispatch her opponent of Czechia 6-1, 6-2. Auger-Aliassime came back from a set down twice, then trailed in both the fifth and final tiebreak before the fourth seed finally defeated his German opponent 4-6, 6-4, 4-6, 6-1, 7-6. From the Canadian Press, I'm David Augustine.

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dead-end streets, and every time I thought I got it made, it seemed the taste was not so sweet. So I turned myself to face me, but I've never caught a glimpse how the others must see the faker. I'm much too fast to take that test.

Greetings and Gucci-ron all the way from Fort Kifu, Northwest Territories. 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

0: From the National Newsroom of the Canadian Press, I'm David Augustine. U.S. President Donald Trump's trade czar says tariffs will remain on Canada and Mexico despite a trade agreement.
1: U.S. Trade Representative Jameson Greer was speaking at the Council on Foreign Relations when he was asked about trade talks with Canada. The Trump administration has started official CUSMA negotiations with Mexico, but have not yet begun with Canada. Greer says most nations have begrudgingly accepted some level of tariffs, but he says Canada is in a different spot, and it's, quote, hard to see where that ends. Greer says some areas of negotiations with Ottawa will be challenging, pointing to the auto sector. Jason White, The Canadian Press.
0: A Liberal MP and a senator say the government should apologize for forcing unwed mothers to give up their babies for adoption. Ontario MP Karina Gould says Australia, Wales, and Ireland all had similar practices, and each of them has issued formal apologies. Senator Chantal Pettit-Clair introduced a motion in the Senate today calling on the government to officially apologize to the mothers, adoptees, and families affected. It's estimated 300,000 unmarried women in Canada were coerced or forced into giving up their babies for adoption between the 1940s and 1970s. BC Education Minister Lisa Baer says inadvertent errors led to the information not being disclosed in a court case over the firing of the entire Victoria School Board last year. Baer told the legislature during question period on Tuesday that the errors were significant and were being examined in order for them not to happen again. Diane McNally is a trustee among the nine fired in January 2025. Now, she says the court process uncovered secret discussions by police and government officials to disempower the elected board.
2: I feel very good and vindicated as a trustee. The background noise that was never revealed to us is clearly an indication of unprofessional conduct on the part of people involved. I felt like the door just really got slammed on us by the ministry.
0: A late court filing revealed that a BC government education official exchanged text messages with a now-retired Victoria police officer that disparaged a trustee as a moron, protesters as losers, and BC's human rights commissioner as an arrogant ideologue. And BC Attorney General Nikki Sharma says her government supports an application by Montrose Properties to reopen the Cowichan Tribe's decision, which found that Aboriginal title exists on free, simple land. The largest property owner impacted by the decision is currently asking a court to reopen the case after it and other private property owners were excluded.
3: Right now we have a fact pattern where there's been conclusions, right? So Montrose is bringing forward their actual experience with the decision and their impacts that they faced as a private property owner in the area. So clearly that's different. We bought a theoretical argument in our application saying that there's a potential for third-party landowners to be impacted, so they should be parties to the matter.
0: Montrose owns about 120 hectares in the overall title area of 300 hectares granted by the judge. This is the Canadian Press. In sports, the Montreal Canadiens trail the Carolina Hurricanes 2-1 in their Eastern Conference final playoff series. Carolina's smothering playstyle has limited Montreal to just 25 shots in the past two games. Hurricanes forward Seth Jarvis says the whole roster buys into their regimented system.
4: It's just a buy into our system. It's not just the fourth line, those guys doing that. It's everybody in our system, and that's what we expect is all lines, all defense to put in an effort defensively to stop their chances.
0: Game 4 of the best-of-7 matchup goes tomorrow night in Montreal. Jesus Sanchez hit a grand slam off starter Sandy Alcantara to ignite a 6-run sixth inning, and the Toronto Blue Jays whipped the visiting Miami Marlins 8-1 tonight. Ernie Clement and Yohandrick Pinyanco also hit homers for the Jays, who snapped the 2-game skid and even the 3-game series with Miami at 1-1. Alcantara, who hit 4 batters, gave up 10 hits in 5 2/3 innings. From the Canadian Press, I'm David Augustine.

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0: From the National Newsroom of the Canadian Press, I'm David Augustine. U.S. Trade Representative Jameson Greer says tariffs on Canada and Mexico will remain despite the CUSMA trade pact. The Trump administration has started formal trade talks with Mexico, but not yet with Canada. Greer says Canada has resisted U.S. tariffs more strongly than most countries, putting negotiations in a different spot. He says sectors such as autos could prove difficult in future Canada-U.S. trade talks. Canadian officials say they are temporarily suspending final decisions on immigration applications from Democratic Republic of Congo, South Sudan, and Uganda. Tara Lang is the Director General of the Integrity Policy and Programs at Immigration, Refugees, and Citizenship Canada. She says the measures will be in place for 90 days and will apply to the following list of documents.
1: The impacted documents and applications include permanent residence visas, temporary resident visas, electronic travel authorizations, temporary resident permit counterfoils, study permits, and work permits.
0: The World Health Organization's Director General says an outbreak of a rare type of Ebola is outpacing response efforts, with more than 900 suspected cases and more than 220 deaths. Manitoba Premier Wab Kanew called out his Alberta colleague at the end of the Western Premier's conference Tuesday. He says Premier Danielle Smith should not be appealing a court ruling preventing a separation referendum at a time when the provincial leaders are trying to get major projects done.
2: You've got the Premier of BC announcing LNG. We're working on Churchill. We're working on northern trade corridors. This is a moment to get big things built in Manitoba. And I would say now is the time to work together. Why don't we hold off on this referendum talk for a year or two and see if we get these pipelines under construction?
0: Smith didn't respond to Canoe's suggestion. Two 15-year-old hockey players in Nova Scotia have pleaded not guilty to a sexual assault charge linked to an alleged hazing incident. The youths face two counts each of sexual assault and one count of sexual assault with a weapon. One of the accused also faces an additional assault charge. The case involves the alleged attacks of three victims in Colchester County last October, with a court date set for June 29th. A South Korean submarine is docked in British Columbia as Seoul promotes its bid to supply Canada's next fleet of submarines. The vessel arrived at Esquimalt ahead of joint exercises involving Canadian and Allied navies in the Pacific. Maritime Forces Pacific Commander Rear Admiral David Pachel says he likes to learn from his sailors.
3: One of our officers, who, as she left the Korean ship, was asked, "What did you learn?" And she said, "Canada needs new submarines."
0: Hanwha Ocean built the submarine. It is one of two bidders for the multi-billion-dollar contract to supply Canada new sub fleet. And New Brunswick has introduced legislation to create an energy advocate office for residents and small businesses at the province's utility regulator. The office would represent consumers before the Energy and Utilities Board and investigate complaints related to energy services. The move follows an independent review of NB Power focused on rising rates, aging infrastructure, and its roughly $6 billion debt. This is the Canadian Press. In sports, Canada ended the preliminary round of the World Men's Hockey Championship with a 3-2 comeback win over Czechia Tuesday in Switzerland. Sidney Crosby assisted on two goals from Mackensen Labrini, while John Tavares scored the winner. Up next for the Canadians is a showdown with the arch-rivals Americans in Thursday's quarterfinals. Joe Mazzulla of the Boston Celtics was asked a couple months ago about the possibility of winning the NBA's Coach of the Year award, and he said, quote, "I think it's a stupid award." Tuesday, Mazzulla won a stupid award as he was named the top coach for 2025-26 after the Celtics earned the number 2 seed in the Eastern Conference despite playing most of the season without star Jason Tatum. Kansas City Chiefs star quarterback Patrick Mahomes participated in Tuesday's first voluntary workout of the offseason. This comes just over 5 months after surgery on his left knee. Tuesday's practice was closed to reporters, but the Chiefs shared a clip of Mahomes making throws with a knee brace. From the Canadian Press, I'm David Augustine.

0: From the National Newsroom of the Canadian Press, I'm David Augustine. Federal Ministers Lena Diab and Marjorie Michelle praised former Environment Minister Stephen Gilboa amid reports he plans to resign as an MP. The comments came during a Parliament Hill news conference on the Ebola outbreak in Africa. Gilboa has criticized Prime Minister Mark Carney's government over what he calls the rollback of climate policies. Now, he resigned from cabinet last year after Ottawa's energy deal with Alberta became public. Canadian Trade Minister Dominic LeBlanc met provincial and territorial counterparts this week to discuss the evolving North American trade environment and the upcoming CUSMA review. U.S. Trade Representative Jameson Greer says tariffs on Canada and Mexico will remain despite the Continental Trade Pact. Greer says Canada has resisted U.S. tariffs more strongly than most countries, making negotiations more difficult. The Trump administration has begun formal CUSMA talks with Mexico, but has not yet started negotiations with Canada. Canadian officials say they are temporarily suspending final decisions on immigration applications from Dominican Republic of Congo, South Sudan, and Uganda. Tara Lang is the Director General of the Integrity Policy and Programs at Immigration, Refugees, and Citizenship Canada.
1: Effective May 27th at 11:59 p.m., Canada is temporarily suspending certain immigration documents held by residents of the Democratic Republic of Congo, Uganda, and South Sudan, and pausing final decisions on certain applications from residents of these countries.
0: Lang says the measures will be in place for 90 days. The affected documents and applications include permanent residence visas, temporary resident visas, electronic travel authorizations, temporary resident permit counterfoils, study permits, and work permits. An elected school trustee in Victoria, B.C. says she feels vindicated after she and other board members were fired last year over a dispute about police in city schools. The province dismissed the 9 school board trustees in January 2025 after the board disagreed that the education minister could dictate that the board adopt a safety plan in collaboration with police. Diane McNally, one of the fired trustees, says the board was not opposed to the school police liaison program.
2: It's not that I'm against having police in schools, but I want to know a whole lot more about what they were doing, and we never had the opportunity to really do a deep dive into that. And in terms of us developing a safety plan, we did develop 3, but the police never developed, you know, a program.
0: The trustees filed a court challenge of their firing, and the BC government's defense fell apart over failure to disclose certain information, including disparaging text messages between a deputy minister and a Victoria police officer. And Ontario is allowing its civil servants to work remotely on some of Toronto's World Cup game days. Their union had called for more flexible work options during the International Men's Soccer Tournament. Managers can approve occasional or temporary remote work requests for situations like Toronto's World Cup Day games on June 12th and June 26th. A group of government workers' unions asked for temporary remote work arrangement for all employees in Toronto during the entire tournament. This is the Canadian Press. In sports, tonight at T-Mobile Arena in Paradise, Nevada.
3: The Vegas Golden Knights have swept the President's Trophy winners and are going to the Stanley Cup.
0: Sportsnet with the call as Mitch Marner and the Vegas Golden Knights are on their way to the Stanley Cup Finals. The brooms are out as the Golden Knights took out the President's Trophy winners Colorado Avalanche in 4 straight games. Mark Stone and Cole Smith had the 2 goals, while the Avalanche responded with Gabriel Landeskog. The Golden Knights now wait for the winner between Montreal and Carolina. 5-time Pro Bowl safety Derwin James and the Los Angeles Chargers have agreed to a multi-year extension. The NFT announced the deal Tuesday. James was entering the final year of his contract, and GM Joe Ortiz has said that keeping the 5-time Associated Press All-Pro was a priority. James, who turns 30 in August, had started all 98 career regular season games played with 684 tackles, 19 sacks, and 12 interceptions. From the Canadian Press, I'm David Augustine.
4: This is a throwdown, a showdown. Hell no, I can't slow down. It's gonna go

0: From the National Newsroom of the Canadian Press, I'm Rob Westgate. U.S. President Donald Trump's trade czar says tariffs will remain on Canada and Mexico despite a trade agreement.
1: U.S. Trade Representative Jameson Greer was speaking at the Council on Foreign Relations when he was asked about trade talks with Canada. The Trump administration has started official CUSMA negotiations with Mexico, but have not yet begun with Canada. Greer says most nations have begrudgingly accepted some level of tariffs, but he says Canada is in a different spot, and it's, quote, hard to see where that ends. Greer says some areas of negotiations with Ottawa will be challenging, pointing to the auto sector. Jason White, The Canadian Press.
0: The Western Premier's Conference has come to an end in Kananaskis, Alberta, with an agreement to work together for the benefit of all leaders. However, it didn't take long for some cracks to appear in that solidarity.
2: I'm grateful to my Western Premier colleagues for being fantastic partners in strengthening the country.
3: Premier Danielle Smith was pleased with the results of the meeting, but ran afoul of Manitoba's Wabkinew when explaining why Alberta will appeal a court decision stopping a separation plebiscite.
4: I think we know that is not correct, a lot of what you just said there, Premier Smith.
3: BC Premier David Eby says the premiers need to work together, but
5: I disagree profoundly with Premier Smith's referendum. I think it is a huge mistake.
3: Bill Graveland, The Canadian Press, Kananaskis, Alberta.
0: Former Cabinet Minister Stephen Guilbeault is set to resign as a member of Parliament. The move is expected to be relayed to the Liberal caucus on Wednesday and was likely triggered by Guilbeault's increasing dissatisfaction with the way Prime Minister Mark Carney has been handling the issue of climate change. He quit Carney's cabinet last year after Ottawa's energy deal with Alberta was made public, which included certain rollbacks on climate policies and the promise to work toward a bitumen pipeline to the West Coast. Ottawa is opting to introduce a mandatory 21-day self-isolation period for any travelers from regions that have been hit with the latest Ebola outbreak. Immigration officials say they're also temporarily suspending decisions on applications from the Democratic Republic of Congo, South Sudan, and Uganda, where the outbreak is suspected to have killed more than 200 people. The Public Health Agency of Canada's Luc Brisebois says the risk to Canadians remains low and the move is being made out of an abundance of caution. And finally, U.S. President Donald Trump has made his third trip to Walter Reed Medical Center in 13 months. ABC's Rachel Scott says speculation has been running rampant over the almost 80-year-old Trump's general health.
6: Photos showing bruising on his hands, which he has been covering with makeup. The White House has said it's from frequent handshaking and the use of aspirin. President Trump has also been spotted with swollen legs, which the president's doctor said is a result of chronic venous insufficiency, a benign and common condition. Earlier this year, the president revealed he received a CT scan in October after the White House initially said it was an MRI. The president's doctor said the imaging was preventative and his cardiovascular system shows excellent health.
0: This is the Canadian Press. In sports, it was a bounce-back effort from the Toronto Blue Jays, who posted an 8-2 victory over the Miami Marlins. Jesus Sanchez punctuated a productive 6-run sixth inning with his first career grand slam. The big win coming a day after the Jays fell 8-2 to the Marlins. The series finale rubber match is set for Wednesday afternoon in Toronto. Now onto the ice, where Canada ended the preliminary round of the World Men's Hockey Championship with a 3-2 comeback victory over Czechia earlier Tuesday. Sidney Crosby assisted on two goals from Macklin Celebrini, while John Tavares scored the winner. And over to the NBA, where the Boston Celtics' Joe Mazzulla was asked a couple of months ago about the possibility of winning the league's Coach of the Year award, and he said, quote, "I think it's a stupid award." Well, today, Mazzulla won that stupid award as he was named the top coach for 2025-26 after the Celtics earned the number 2 seed in the Eastern Conference. From the Canadian Press, I'm Rob Westgate.

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My name is Musa Kango and I'm from Panilip. And I just wanted to go for a Russian sled jump, 130 jumps. Uvanga Musa Kango, Mitimatang Muta, Sarak Saratakhtunga, Gurumi, Kigyaktakhtunga, Russian sled jump, Ajakakhtunga, 130 Kigyaktakhtunga, Tushavusi, and you're listening to Show FM.

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0: Now this update from the Canadian Press. A political scientist at the University of Ottawa says Alberta's secession movement is an outlier. André Lacour says the movement does not have the same characteristics as similar international efforts. He says Alberta separatists want out because of a long list of frustrations with the federal government. It is the country's biggest arms trade show, and it kicks off today in Ottawa. Hundreds of defense equipment and tech companies will be jostling to sell their wares at CANSEC over the next 2 days. The annual event is expecting an increase of 20% to 40% in attendance this year, thanks to an uncertain geopolitical climate and Ottawa's drive to rebuild the military. And new numbers from BC's public auto insurer suggest that new hybrid vehicles are outpacing new electrics in terms of popularity. The Insurance Corporation of BC says gas-powered vehicles remain below levels seen before 2020. However, it says new hybrid vehicle registrations are growing steadily, and currently they are exceeding those of new EVs. From the Canadian Press, I'm Rob Westgate.
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Well, Bebopalula, it's so good to see ya. You are listening to your First Nation station, The Beat of a Different Drummer. You're tuned into Shone FM. This is Gail Bamford from FH Collins. Good morning, Yukon.

sitting at a table with his lawyer over his will, cause he's ill. The kids don't call, they're waiting on the man to die. He's gonna leave them all a little something, but they're gonna be real surprised.

0: I'm a country boy.
1: From the National Newsroom of the Canadian Press, I'm Rob Westgate. A political scientist at the University of Ottawa says Alberta's secession movement is an outlier. André Lecour says the movement does not have the same characteristics as similar international efforts. He says Alberta's separatists want out because of a long list of frustrations with the federal government. But others, like the Scots who want to leave the UK, can pinpoint a distinct culture, religion, language, and even a belief in a different genealogy. Still, come October, Canadians will find out if Alberta's grievances over oil and climate policies are worth a departure from Confederation. A report from the Canadian Chamber of Commerce says a small group of cities across the country is driving Canada's progress on diversifying its trade, while others are falling behind.
2: The report says Calgary, Ottawa, Gatineau, Toronto, Saskatoon, and Kelowna, BC are among the cities making the strongest gains in export diversification beyond the U.S. market. It says many other cities in Canada aren't seeing the same shift, and manufacturing regions in Ontario continue to face weaker overall trade performance. Now, the report says the data suggests many businesses still expect Canada-U.S. trade conditions to stabilize, though trade conditions are likely to remain volatile for the time being. This as the federal government has set out to double non-U.S. exports over the next decade, and the government's spring economic update says non-U.S. goods and services exports increased by $33 billion in 2025 compared to 2024. David Augustine, The Canadian Press.
1: It is the country's biggest arms trade show, and it kicks off today in Ottawa. Hundreds of defense equipment and tech companies will jostle to sell their wares at CANSEC over the next 2 days. The annual event is expecting an increase of 20% to 40% in attendance this year, thanks to an uncertain geopolitical climate and Ottawa's drive to rebuild the military. Numbers from BC's public auto insurer suggest that new hybrid vehicles are outpacing new electrics in terms of popularity. The Insurance Corporation of BC says gas-powered vehicles remain below levels seen before 2020. However, it says new hybrid vehicle registrations are growing steadily and now exceed those of new EVs. Meanwhile, other statistics show that overall crashes and injury crashes remain below pre-pandemic levels, despite there being more vehicles on the road. Now overseas, where there is a bit of good news coming out of central Laos, rescue workers say they have found five villagers alive after being

0: stuck in a flooded cave for more than a week. Initially, seven people were reported trapped after heavy rains triggered flash flooding, which cut off the cave's exit. The remaining two villagers have not yet been located, but efforts are continuing. And finally, U.S. President Donald Trump is expected to gather his cabinet this morning at 11 a.m. Eastern for a high-stakes meeting on ending the war with Iran. However, some of his backers worry that whatever deal Trump makes will embolden the Islamic Republic. This is the Canadian Press. In sports, Mark Stone and Cole Smith scored. Carter Hart made 20 saves, and the Vegas Golden Knights punched their tickets to the Stanley Cup Final with a 2-1 victory over the visiting Colorado Avalanche. Gabriel Landeskog scored late in the third period for the President's Trophy-winning Avalanche, who were ultimately swept in their best-of-seven Western Conference Final. Still on the ice, the Kitchener Rangers defeated the Chicoutimi Sauganines 3-2 at the Memorial Cup Tournament in Kelowna, B.C. The Rangers, who improved to 3-0, advanced straight to Sunday's final. Now, over to the Diamond, where Jesus Sanchez hit his first career Grand Slam. Ernie Clement and Yohendrick Pinyango hit solo homers as the Toronto Blue Jays beat the visiting Miami Marlins 8-1. And finally, Canadian Shea Gilgeous-Alexander had 32 points and 9 assists as the defending NBA champion Oklahoma City Thunder defeated the visiting San Antonio Spurs 127-114, taking a 3-2 lead in their best-of-7 Western Conference Final. From the Canadian Press, I'm Rob Westgate.
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2: Rocking to the beat of a different drummer.

0: the National Newsroom of the Canadian Press. I'm Rob Westgate. A political scientist at the University of Ottawa says Alberta's secession movement is an outlier. André Lecour says the movement does not have the same characteristics as similar international efforts. He says Alberta's separatists want out because of a long list of frustrations with the federal government. But others, like the Scots, who want to leave the UK, can pinpoint a distinct culture, religion, language, and even a belief in a different genealogy. Still, come October, Canadians will find out if Alberta's grievances over oil and climate policies are worth a departure from Confederation. A report from the Canadian Chamber of Commerce says a small group of cities across the country is driving Canada's progress on diversifying its trade, while others are falling behind.
1: The report says Calgary, Ottawa, Gatineau, Toronto, Saskatoon, and Kelowna, BC are among the cities making the strongest gains in export diversification beyond the U.S. market. It says many other cities in Canada aren't seeing the same shift, and manufacturing regions in Ontario continue to face weaker overall trade performance. Now, the report says the data suggests many businesses still expect Canada-U.S. trade conditions to stabilize, though trade conditions are likely to remain volatile for the time being. This as the federal government has set out to double non-U.S. exports over the next decade, and the government's spring economic update says non-U.S. goods and services exports increased by 33%.

0: $3 billion in 2025 compared to 2024. David Augustine, The Canadian Press.
1: It is the country's biggest arms trade show, and it kicks off today in Ottawa. Hundreds of defense equipment and tech companies will jostle to sell their wares at CANSEC over the next 2 days. The annual event is expecting an increase of 20 to 40% in attendance this year, thanks to an uncertain geopolitical climate and Ottawa's drive to rebuild the military. Numbers from BC's public auto insurer suggest that new hybrid vehicles are outpacing new electrics in terms of popularity. The Insurance Corporation of BC says gas-powered vehicles remain below levels seen before 2020. However, it says new hybrid vehicle registrations are growing steadily and now exceed those of new EVs. Meanwhile, other statistics show that overall crashes and injury crashes remain below pre-pandemic levels despite there being more vehicles on the road. Now overseas, where there is a bit of good news coming out of central Laos, rescue workers say they have found five villagers alive after being stuck in a flooded cave for more than a week. Initially, seven people were reported trapped after heavy rains triggered flash flooding, which cut off the cave's exit. The remaining two villagers have not yet been located, but efforts are continuing. And finally, U.S. President Donald Trump is expected to gather his cabinet this morning at 11 a.m. Eastern for a high-stakes meeting on ending the war with Iran. However, some of his backers worry that whatever deal Trump makes will embolden the Islamic Republic. This is the Canadian Press. In sports, Mark Stone and Cole Smith scored. Carter Hart made 20 saves, and the Vegas Golden Knights punched their tickets to the Stanley Cup Final with a 2-1 victory over the visiting Colorado Avalanche. Gabriel Landeskog scored late in the third period for the President's Trophy-winning Avalanche, who were ultimately swept in their best-of-seven Western Conference Final. Still on the ice, the Kitchener Rangers defeated the Chicoutimi Sauganines 3-2 at the Memorial Cup tournament in Kelowna, B.C. The Rangers, who improved to 3-0, advanced straight to Sunday's final. Now, over to the Diamond, where Jesus Sanchez hit his first career Grand Slam. Ernie Clement and Yohendrick Pinyango hit solo homers as the Toronto Blue Jays beat the visiting Miami Marlins 8-1. And finally, Canadian Shea Gilgeous-Alexander had 32 points and 9 assists as the defending NBA champion Oklahoma City Thunder defeated the visiting San Antonio Spurs 127-114, taking a 3-2 lead in their best-of-7 Western Conference Final. From the Canadian Press, I'm Rob Westgate.

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1: Well, top of the morning to everybody. It's a, well, it's hump day, Wednesday. And of course, we'll deliver cool country music. We started the set with Joe Diffie and So Help Me Girl. And now we go to Merle Haggard and Jewel. That's the way love goes.

That's Larry White, and Now I Know. And Now I Know it's 17 minutes after 7, and here are the Traveling Wilburys with Handle With Care.

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1: Oh, my goodness, that was our Zach Top and Cole Bear country music. I like that song. And good morning, Stuart.
2: Good morning, Carl. And what a beautiful morning it is.
1: It would have been even more beautiful if the Colorado Avalanche played like I predicted, you know, and be tied 2-2 with Las Vegas. Holy smokeroony. I can't figure that out because my prediction was it would be tied. And what happened?
2: Well, Vegas came out on top. And you know, by all rights, like, Colorado's a really good team. There's absolutely no doubt about that anywhere among fans. It just so happened that their luck ran out, you know? Their luck ran out. Vegas outplayed them this series, and it's unfortunate. I feel for Colorado fans, you know, to get this far into it and then to get swept in the Western Conference Finals, like, that stings. I feel for Colorado fans out there.
1: And you did point out something unique in the fact that there was a few sweeps.
2: Yeah, and I mean it's not a single team that's sweeping all the way through, but there has been a sweep in every single round of the playoffs so far. We had Carolina twice. And they are, well, Montreal's given them a nice challenge, so they're not sweeping the Eastern Conference Finals, which I'm sure that you're thrilled about.
1: I'm very happy about that, being a Montreal Canadian fan, and hopefully it'll be tied tonight. My goodness. Yeah, but the sweeps, like you mentioned, did occur, and some surprising teams come through, like Philly beating Pittsburgh, you know, I didn't see that either. And, you know, the Pittsburgh was the better team. And just like Colorado was the best team until the playoffs,
2: yeah,
1: with and up to playing Las Vegas. They were pretty darn good. And all of a sudden, up comes Las Vegas and playing like, well, lights out.
2: Mm-hmm.
1: Ah,
2: yeah, and I mean, I don't think I looked it up correctly on Google, but I was trying to see if this has ever happened before, where there's one sweep, at least one sweep, in every round of the playoffs leading up to the finals. I don't think I'm sure that there have been a lot of sweeps.
1: Yeah,
2: but I don't know if there's ever been a sweep in every single round before. So I mean, if the finals get swept, it could be a historical year for hockey. It could be one for the record books, where there was at least one sweep in every single round.
1: Mm-hmm. Yes. Okay. It's something we have to live with. And for Montreal, you better not lose tonight. Oh, my goodness. All right, well, we'll get you ready for the news with a little bit of The Car by Jeff Carson.

0: from our studios in Whitehorse, Yukon. This is the Shonathem News.
1: Mostly cloudy in three at the Whitehorse Airport, this is Stuart Cardinal Bunnell with the Shonathem News for Wednesday, May 27th. The Yukon Employees Union is calling on the government of Yukon to invest in rural communities. In a media release, the YEU says that the Yukon government has been violating its own decentralization policy for years by decreasing the total number of government employees in the communities by 71 positions between 2019 and 2025. The release says that strong rural communities depend on stable employment that allows workers to earn a living, raise their families, and spend their paychecks locally. In the release, the YEU cites the Yukon Party's campaign promise to prioritize rural communities and calls on the Yukon government to deliver on those commitments by increasing the number of government jobs available in the communities. According to the YEU, increased investment in public services, improved wages, expanded remote work opportunities, and infrastructure improvements are critical to supporting growth and sustainability in rural Yukon. The First Nation of Nachonaik Dun has filed an intervention with the Yukon Water Board opposing Yukon Energy Corporation's request for an emergency amendment to rebuild the Wareham Dam spillway at the Mayo Generating Station. Filed May 19th, the intervention accuses the YEC of project splitting by excluding the spillway from its February water license renewal, which the First Nation says it prevented a comprehensive review. The First Nation argues that the approach risks undermining treaty rights, meaningful consultation, and efforts to restore safe upstream and downstream fish passage for salmon. According to the First Nation of Nachonaik Dun, it has raised safety and maintenance concerns about the 1950s-era dam for decades, but the Yukon government and the Yukon Energy Corporation have either ignored them or deemed them out of scope. The First Nation contends that the current emergency... The First Nation contends that the current emergency is self-created and is being used to bypass nation-to-nation obligations under the final agreement. While supporting sustainable development, the First Nation of Nachonaik Dun said that the project must include fish passage and dedicated flow rates to meet co-management standards. Yukon Energy Corporation and the government of Yukon have responded to the First Nation of Nachonaik Dun's intervention opposing the emergency amendment for the Wareham Dam spillway, rejecting claims of bypassed consultation and project splitting. In an email to Shone FM, Yukon Energy said that the relicensing and spillway projects advanced on different timelines because the design for the spillway replacement was not sufficiently developed when the relicensing application was due. It submitted the spillways proposal after the design was confirmed and is now under YESAB review. YEC clarified that the emergency... YEC clarified that the emergency only became clear in late 2023 after a third-party inspection following years of monitoring and repairs. The Yukon government stated that it has been actively engaged in both processes... The Yukon government stated that it has been actively engaged in both processes and that decision bodies determined that the duty to consult was fulfilled. Both governments will consult with the First Nation of Nachonaik Dun before deciding on the spillway proposal. According to the Yukon Energy Corporation, it has worked with the First Nation since 2023 on downstream fish passage and is exploring upstream options. The government noted that the emergency work would not preclude future upstream fish passage. YEC added that the spillway has reached the end of its service life and must be replaced for public safety. With all parties emphasizing public safety, fish passage, and ongoing engagement, the next steps will likely hinge on the outcome of YESAB's adequacy review and continued nation-to-nation discussions as the regulatory process moves forward. That's the Shonathem News for Wednesday, May 27th. 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For Shonathem News, I'm Stuart Cardinal Bunnell.
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Oh, yeah, that is Mr. Travis Tritton, lonesome, ornery, and mean. Of course, you know that that's a great Waylon Jennings song originally. And now, going to something fairly fresh, and that is a song by Faith Alone. And let's correct that. Faith Aileen and Long Gone for Good.

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Yo, yeah, Sundays, S-U-N-D-A-Z-E, that is the title of Florida Georgia Line's song. It's 10 minutes to the top of the hour, and I usually like to get you updated on the weather around this time, so I shall do it. And as usual, we start at the top of the list. And then Beaver Creek is at 0. The wind south-southwest at 8. Burr Wash mainly sunny and 1 degree. The wind southeast at 5. Carmax is 2 degrees. And the wind west-southwest at 8. Dawson, 3 degrees. The wind north at 5. Farrow is mostly cloudy at 1 degree. The wind north-northwest at 6. Haines Junction is at 3 degrees. The wind northeast at 2. For Mayo, mostly cloudy, 3 degrees. With the wind west-northwest at 6. Old Crow Airport is 3 degrees. And the wind east-northeast at 5. Pelly Ranch, Fort Selkirk, 4 degrees. And the wind east at 3. Rock River, 3 degrees, and the wind northwest at 3. Teslin is 5 degrees, and wind east southeast at 3. And Watson Lake, mostly cloudy. The warm spot currently at 8 degrees. The wind west southwest at 11. Whitehorse, mostly cloudy. 3 degrees, the wind south southeast at 8. And there you have it. We are caught up with our weather throughout our listening area. And now, my goodness, I got the great George Strait lined up with Does Fort Worth Ever Cross Your Mind?

Oh, yeah, that is George Strait. Does Fort Worth ever cross your mind? Our time is, well, we got 5.5 minutes to news time. And it's a good time as any to play you a song by Desiree Dorian and friends, Katie Saint Germain in this case, and Deanna Desjardins, all Métis artists from Manitoba, and Desiree Dorian specifically is from Dauphin. Yeah, just down the road from where they had their music festival. Yeah, within earshot of Desiree, country artists, and she's a fine one writing this fine song called Red Wine with Katie Saint Germain and Deanna Desjardins.

0: From the National Newsroom of the Canadian Press, I'm Rob Westgate. A political scientist at the University of Ottawa says Alberta's secession movement is an outlier. André Lecour says the movement does not have the same characteristics as similar international efforts. He says Alberta's separatists want out because of a long list of frustrations with the federal government. But others, like the Scots who want to leave the UK, can pinpoint a distinct culture, religion, language, and even a belief in a different genealogy. Still, come October, Canadians will find out if Alberta's grievances over oil and climate policies are worth a departure from Confederation. A report from the Canadian Chamber of Commerce says a small group of cities across the country is driving Canada's progress on diversifying its trade, while others are falling behind.
1: The report says Calgary, Ottawa, Gatineau, Toronto, Saskatoon, and Kelowna, BC are among the cities making the strongest gains in export diversification beyond the U.S. market. It says many other cities in Canada aren't seeing the same shift, and manufacturing regions in Ontario continue to face weaker overall trade performance. Now, the report says the data suggests many businesses still expect Canada-U.S. trade conditions to stabilize, though trade conditions are likely to remain volatile for the time being. This as the federal government has set out to double non-U.S. exports over the next decade, and the government's spring economic update says non-U.S. goods and services exports increased by $33 billion in 2025 compared to 2024. David Augustine, The Canadian Press.
0: It is the country's biggest arms trade show, and it kicks off today in Ottawa. Hundreds of defense equipment and tech companies will jostle to sell their wares at CANSEC over the next 2 days. The annual event is expecting an increase of 20 to 40% in attendance this year, thanks to an uncertain geopolitical climate and Ottawa's drive to rebuild the military. Numbers from BC's public auto insurer suggest that new hybrid vehicles are outpacing new electrics in terms of popularity. The Insurance Corporation of BC says gas-powered vehicles remain below levels seen before 2020. However, it says new hybrid vehicle registrations are growing steadily and now exceed those of new EVs. Meanwhile, other statistics show that overall crashes and injury crashes remain below pre-pandemic levels, despite there being more vehicles on the road. Now overseas, where there is a bit of good news coming out of central Laos, rescue workers say they have found five villagers alive after being stuck in a flooded cave for more than a week. Initially, seven people were reported trapped after heavy rains triggered flash flooding, which cut off the cave's exit. The remaining two villagers have not yet been located, but efforts are continuing. And finally, U.S. President Donald Trump is expected to gather his cabinet this morning at 11 a.m. Eastern for a high-stakes meeting on ending the war with Iran. However, some of his backers worry that whatever deal Trump makes will embolden the Islamic Republic. This is the Canadian Press. In sports, Mark Stone and Cole Smith scored. Carter Hart made 20 saves, and the Vegas Golden Knights punched their tickets to the Stanley Cup Final with a 2-1 victory over the visiting Colorado Avalanche. Gabriel Landeskog scored late in the third period for the President's Trophy-winning Avalanche, who were ultimately swept in their best-of-seven Western Conference Final. Still on the ice, the Kitchener Rangers defeated the Chicoutimi Sauganines 3-2 at the Memorial Cup Tournament in Kelowna, B.C. The Rangers, who improved to 3-0, advanced straight to Sunday's final. Now, over to the diamond, where Jesus Sanchez hit his first career Grand Slam. Ernie Clement and Yohendrick Pinyango hit solo homers as the Toronto Blue Jays beat the visiting Miami Marlins 8-1. And finally, Canadian Shea Gilgeous-Alexander had 32 points and 9 assists as the defending NBA champion Oklahoma City Thunder defeated the visiting San Antonio Spurs 127-114, taking a 3-2 lead in their best-of-7 Western Conference Final. From the Canadian Press, I'm Rob Westgate.

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1: Here is Diet and the Love Soldiers with Grandfather's Country.

Grandfather's Country, and of course Diet and the Love Soldiers there. Our next artist, all eager to play for us, Joe Nichols, and If Nobody Believed in You.

Than You, Joe Nickell, at 16 minutes after 8, and now got Ella Langley with her big hit, Choosin' Texas.

The UConn Education Independent Review is currently examining the structure of the Department of Education, focusing on four key areas: norms and culture, relationships and communication, structures and accountability. 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

0: Just putting it on pause for a bit so I have a chance to talk with our newsman, Steward Cardinal Bunnell, who's got an interesting day ahead. Well, it's always interesting, correct?
1: Yeah. There's always something that makes me go, huh?
0: Oh, yeah. What's happening out in the world today? You know, weather-wise, a lot of concern was with the possibility of flooding. One of the things that's happened so far, well, is not much.
1: Yeah. I mean, there was some flood risks going on about a month ago.
0: Yeah.
1: And since then, I haven't heard anything. I'm double checking Yukon Protective Services right now on Facebook to make sure that I'm not incorrect. But no, I mean, the only thing they're talking about right now is doing some preventative maintenance in regards to wildfires. So no flooding at the moment, no flood warnings. So, I mean, that's a good sign because there was a lot of concern with that because of just how much it snowed over the winter months. You know, that's a lot of water, so there was a lot of concern about flooding.
0: Yeah, there was so much snow. For one, was thinking, my goodness, if we get this much snow and there's that much snow in the mountains to melt, wow, what if it all comes down at the same time?
1: Yeah, but I mean, there is still a little bit of snow on some of the peaks that we can see here in Whitehorse.
0: Yeah, all we have to do is look south, and there we can see a mountain full of snow.
1: Yeah, the flood season isn't over yet. At the moment, everything is stable, but the flood season isn't over yet. And wildfire season hasn't started yet. That was something else that folks were talking about with the snow, was the hope that enough water would soak into the soil that it would reduce the risk of wildfire. This was something that folks were talking about, including my mother-in-law. Honestly, could go either way. That's actually something that I should probably get in touch with Wildland Fire Management about, so we can see how much of an impact last winter's snowfall has on the outlook for wildfires. I think it's still a little bit early in the season to know for sure, but within the next month or so, we should have a better idea of what to expect in terms of forest fires.
0: And with fires already burning in the provinces in Alberta and a couple in BC, we know that there are forest fires already starting. So we have to be cautious, folks. When you're out there camping, driving down the highway, don't toss. If you're a smoker, don't toss those cigarettes out your window. And you know,
1: and when you're camping, be super duper safe and careful with your campfires. Make sure that they're not getting too big, too out of control. Mm-hmm. And keep an eye on fire bans. Again, it's a little early in the season for the Yukon right now, but fire bans may very well come up again this summer. I'll do my best to let you know when I've got confirmation, but double check before you head out to your favorite campsites this year.
0: Always be careful, folks, and that's our new advice to you. And here is a song by She Daisy to take us to news. And Stuart will get it all set up for you. God bless the Canadian housewife.

0: studios in Whitehorse, Yukon. This is the Shonet M News.
1: Partly cloudy and 5 at the Whitehorse Airport, this is Stuart Cardinal Bunnell with the Shonet M News for Wednesday, May 27th. The Yukon Employees Union is calling on the government of Yukon to invest in rural communities. In a media release, the YEU says that the Yukon government has been violating its own decentralization policy for years by decreasing the total number of government employees in the communities by 71 positions between 2019 and 2025. The release says that strong rural communities depend on stable employment that allows workers to earn a living, raise their families, and spend their paychecks locally. In the release, the YEU cites the Yukon Party's campaign promise to prioritize rural communities and calls on the Yukon government to deliver on those commitments by increasing the number of government jobs available in the communities. According to the YEU, increased investment in public services, improved wages, expanded remote work opportunities, and infrastructure improvements are critical to supporting growth and sustainability in rural Yukon. The First Nation of Nachonaik Dun has filed an intervention with the Yukon Water Board opposing Yukon Energy Corporation's request for an emergency amendment to rebuild the Wareham Dam spillway at the Mayo Generating Station. Filed May 19th, the intervention accuses YEC of project splitting by excluding the spillway from its February water license renewal, which the First Nation of Nachonaik Dun says prevented a comprehensive review. The First Nation argues that the First Nation argues that the approach risks undermining treaty rights, meaningful consultation, and efforts to restore safe upstream and downstream fish passage for salmon. According to the First Nation, it has raised safety and maintenance concerns about the 1950s-era dam for decades, but the Yukon government and YEC have either ignored them or deemed them out of scope. The First Nation contends that the current emergency is self-created and is being used to bypass nation-to-nation obligations under the final agreement and UNDRIP. While supporting sustainable development, the First Nation of Nachonaik Dun said that the project must include fish passage and dedicated flow rates to meet co-management standards. Yukon Energy Corporation and the government of Yukon have responded to the First Nation of Nachonaik Dun's intervention opposing the emergency amendment for the Wareham Dam spillway, rejecting claims of bypassed consultation and project splitting. In an email to Shone FM, Yukon Energy said the relicensing and spillway projects advanced on different timelines because the design for the spillway replacement was not sufficiently developed when the relicensing application was due. It submitted the spillway proposal after the design was confirmed, and it is now under YESAB review. YEC clarified that the emergency only became clear in late 2023 after a third-party inspection following years of monitoring and repairs. The Yukon government stated it has been actively engaged in both processes and that decision bodies determined the duty to consult was fulfilled. The government will consult with the First Nation of Nachonaik Dun before deciding on the spillway proposal. According to YEC, it has worked with the First Nation of Nachonaik Dun since 2023 on downstream fish passage and is exploring upstream options. The government noted that the emergency work would not preclude future upstream fish passage. YEC added that the spillway has reached the end of its service life and must be replaced for public safety. With all parties emphasizing public safety, fish passage, and ongoing engagement, the next steps will likely hinge on the outcome of YESAB's adequacy review and continued nation-to-nation discussions as the regulatory process moves forward. That's the Shonet FM News for Wednesday, May 27th. 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

0: From ABC News Tech Trends, Google I.O. kicked off with a keynote address this week chock full of announcements about the company's upcoming software launches. Google's Gemini artificial intelligence technology was the central theme, with the company launching a new AI video generator called Omni and a new AI assistant called Spark. There's also Daily Brief, a new feature coming to the Gemini app. Google's Nick Burns explains.
1: It gathers all the urgent updates from like your Gmail, your calendar, and compiles any like relevant follow-up details into like a very simple, skimmable daily briefing.
0: The company also showed off some new smart glasses developed in partnership with Samsung, similar to Meta's lineup of smart glasses. The new specs from Google integrate speakers and cameras into the glasses' frames. The company says Gemini can chime in through those speakers and give you navigation directions or tell you about a notification you just received. They're set to launch later this year. With Tech Trends, I'm Mike Dubusky, ABC News.
2: Yes, indeed. And before Tech Trends, we had the tractors, and they were badly bent. Well, that happens sometimes. Our music. I got some folks that they call themselves the Mainlanders, and they're based out of New Brunswick, and this song by this group, well, it's a group of actually different, they're not a band per se, but they do get together for this project, and they're the Mainlanders, and this one is called The House That Love Built, the Mainlanders.

0: ways that matter to Yukon and First Nation communities. If you're passionate about sales, marketing, and making a difference in your community, this is your chance. 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
1: Love movies? So do we. And so does Yukon Theater. We are giving away free passes to lucky listeners every Friday. You could win free movie passes to catch the latest on the big screen. Keep listening to enter the draw. Your ticket might be next.
2: And that's right. Our GM, Denise, told you all about it. And just a reminder that we are still entering folks into the draw every Friday during Charles Eshelman. So we make the draw, and you get to go to the theater, pair of tickets for you and your loved one, or just a good friend, or yourself. You can go to as many, you can use it yourself if you want to go all by yourself to catch a movie like Star Wars is on for the next few days. And you, if you win on Friday, you can attend Friday evening or the weekend while Star Wars is still here, but there are a lot of them. But if you are interested in getting into the draw, call me, 668-6676, and I'll put your name into the draw. Now, music, I've got Maria singing, There Ain't No Man.

And now a request, and it is from Henry Smith, going out to the love of his life, Kayla Newman, and the song is by Waylon, You Ask Me Too.

Oh, yeah, Mr. Waylon Jennings, you asked me to by request. And, ooh, weather, what is the situation in our listening area weather-wise? Well, let's find out. And let's see, starting at the top of the list, as usual, Beaver Creek is at 4 degrees, the wind south-south, east at 5, Burwash mainly sunny, 4 degrees with the wind east-southeast, 16, Carmax, 3 degrees, the wind east-southeast at 5, Dawson is mostly cloudy, 4 degrees, the wind north at 2, Farrell is mostly cloudy, the wind south-southeast at 6, Haines Junction is 6 degrees, and the wind west-northwest at 5, Mayo is cloudy, it's 5 degrees, and the wind north at 3. Old Crow, 2 degrees, the wind east-northeast at 7. Pelly Ranch, Fort Selkirk, 4 degrees, the wind east at 8. Rock River, 4 degrees, the wind west-northwest at 4. Teslin is 6 degrees, and the wind south 15. Watson Lake, the warm spot at 9 degrees, and the wind west 25 with gusts of 33. And Whitehorse, partly cloudy, 5 degrees, the wind south-southeast, 15. You're caught up weather-wise, folks. Isn't that just jammy? All righty, we go now to this lovely lady, Winona, when love starts talking.

0: From the National Newsroom of the Canadian Press, I'm Rob Westgate. A political scientist at the University of Ottawa says Alberta's secession movement is an outlier. André Lecour says the movement does not have the same characteristics as similar international efforts. He says Alberta's separatists want out because of a long list of frustrations with the federal government. But others, like the Scots who want to leave the UK, can pinpoint a distinct culture, religion, language, and even a belief in a different genealogy. Still, come October, Canadians will find out if Alberta's grievances over oil and climate policies are worth a departure from Confederation. A report from the Canadian Chamber of Commerce says a small group of cities across the country is driving Canada's progress on diversifying its trade, while others are falling behind.
1: The report says Calgary, Ottawa, Gatineau, Toronto, Saskatoon, and Kelowna, BC are among the cities making the strongest gains in export diversification beyond the U.S. market. It says many other cities in Canada aren't seeing the same shift, and manufacturing regions in Ontario continue to face weaker overall trade performance. Now, the report says the data suggests many businesses still expect Canada-U.S. trade conditions to stabilize, though trade conditions are likely to remain volatile for the time being. This as the federal government has set out to double non-U.S. exports over the next decade, and the government's spring economic update says non-U.S. goods and services exports increased by $33 billion in 2025 compared to 2024. David Augustine, The Canadian Press.
0: It is the country's biggest arms trade show, and it kicks off today in Ottawa. Hundreds of defense equipment and tech companies will jostle to sell their wares at CANSEC over the next 2 days. The annual event is expecting an increase of 20 to 40% in attendance this year, thanks to an uncertain geopolitical climate and Ottawa's drive to rebuild the military. Numbers from BC's public auto insurer suggest that new hybrid vehicles are outpacing new electrics in terms of popularity. The Insurance Corporation of BC says gas-powered vehicles remain below levels seen before 2020. However, it says new hybrid vehicle registrations are growing steadily and now exceed those of new EVs. Meanwhile, other statistics show that overall crashes and injury crashes remain below pre-pandemic levels, despite there being more vehicles on the road. Now overseas, where there is a bit of good news coming out of central Laos, rescue workers say they have found five villagers alive after being stuck in a flooded cave for more than a week. Initially, seven people were reported trapped after heavy rains triggered flash flooding, which cut off the cave's exit. The remaining two villagers have not yet been located, but efforts are continuing. And finally, U.S. President Donald Trump is expected to gather his cabinet this morning at 11 a.m. Eastern for a high-stakes meeting on ending the war with Iran. However, some of his backers worry that whatever deal Trump makes will embolden the Islamic Republic. This is the Canadian Press. In sports, Mark Stone and Cole Smith scored. Carter Hart made 20 saves, and the Vegas Golden Knights punched their tickets to the Stanley Cup Final with a 2-1 victory over the visiting Colorado Avalanche. Gabriel Landeskog scored late in the third period for the President's Trophy-winning Avalanche, who were ultimately swept in their best-of-seven Western Conference Final. Still on the ice, the Kitchener Rangers defeated the Chicoutimi Sauganines 3-2 at the Memorial Cup Tournament in Kelowna, B.C. The Rangers, who improved to 3-0, advanced straight to Sunday's final. Now, over to the diamond, where Jesus Sanchez hit his first career Grand Slam. Ernie Clement and Yohendrik Pinyango hit solo homers as the Toronto Blue Jays beat the visiting Miami Marlins 8-1. And finally, Canadian Shea Gilgeous-Alexander had 32 points and 9 assists as the defending NBA champion Oklahoma City Thunder defeated the visiting San Antonio Spurs 127-114, taking a 3-2 lead in their best-of-7 Western Conference Final. From the Canadian Press, I'm Rob Westgate.

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0: Would it blow your mind that to transition away from oil and gas towards electrification and alternative energy, we'll need more mining, not less? Maybe it slipped your mind just how many minerals are needed for modern technologies. Just about everything we use comes from mining, right down to the radio you're listening to right now. Before it was yours, it was mined.
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2: Wow. What a voice, that Carrie Underwood. And before that, we had Shane Yellowbird with their All About You and Crystal Shawanda. Yeah, Crystal was a great blues when it comes to you. Stuart, we were talking earlier about sweeps in hockey playoffs, and you learned something about that. You got a little bit of history that you can share.
3: I do. So there have been exactly four NHL playoff years where there was at least one sweep in every single round, including the finals. Mm. So that was 68, 69, 70, and 73. So 3 years in a row, there were sweeps in every round of the finals. Mm. Now, the playoffs, or the league expanded to the modern four-round playoff format in 1987. There hasn't been a four-round playoff sweep year since mm-hmm. then. Mm-hmm. However, the closest recent memory is the 2019 postseason, where there were multiple sweeps in the first three rounds, which is what we've also seen this year.
2: Yeah.
3: But in 2019, it was pretty dramatic. There was also a dramatic sequence where the Islanders swept the Penguins, and then the Hurricanes swept the Islanders, and then the Bruins swept the Hurricanes. So it was one of those too much good luck all in one situation. In terms of sweeps in the finals, that hasn't happened since 1989, 1997, and 1997 and 1998. Excuse me. Detroit Red Wings pulled it 2 years in a row, and of course also came away with the Stanley Cup 2 years in a row. This could, I'm not thinking it's super duper likely, but it could be the first year since 1973 where there has been a sweep all the way through the Stanley Cup Finals, and it will be the first time since the league expanded in 1987.
2: Well, I certainly hope it won't be a sweep all the way through, because I do hope my Montreal Canadiens manage to get in there. And
3: they might, but what if it's Carolina?
2: It would be very interesting indeed.
3: Carolina and Vegas, I mean, if there's a sweep, never mind who's on the winning side of the sweep, if there's a sweep in the finals, this will be a historic year for hockey, as well as being just a year of really, really interesting, really exciting hockey games.
2: That is for sure. I got an exciting song to take us to news. Here is Rachel Proctor and Didn't I?

0: from our studios in Whitehorse, Yukon. 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
1: Partly cloudy and 7 at the Whitehorse Airport, this is Stuart Cardinal Bunnell with the Shonet M News for Wednesday, May 27th. The Yukon Employees Union is calling on the government of Yukon to invest in rural communities. In a media release, the YEU says that the Yukon government has been violating its own decentralization policy for years by decreasing the total number of government employees in the communities by 71 positions between 2019 and 2025. The release says that strong rural communities depend on stable employment that allows workers to earn a living, raise their families, and spend their paychecks locally. In the release, the YEU cites the Yukon Party's campaign promise to prioritize rural communities and calls on the Yukon government to deliver on those commitments by increasing the number of government jobs available in the communities. According to the YEU, increased investment in public services, improved wages, expanded remote work opportunities, and infrastructure improvements are critical to supporting growth and sustainability in rural Yukon. The First Nation of Nachonayak Dun has filed an intervention with the Yukon Water Board opposing Yukon Energy Corporation's request for an emergency amendment to rebuild the Wareham Dam spillway at the Mayo Generating Station. In the intervention, the First Nation of Nachonayak Dun accuses YEC of project splitting by excluding the spillway from its February water license renewal, which the First Nation says prevented a comprehensive review. The First Nation argues that the approach risks undermining treaty rights, meaningful consultation, and efforts to restore safe upstream and downstream fish passage for salmon. The First Nation says that it has raised concerns about the 1950s era dam for decades, but that the Yukon government and YEC have either ignored their concerns or deemed them out of scope. The First Nation says that the current emergency is self-created and is being used to bypass nation-to-nation obligations under the final agreement and UNDRIP. While supporting sustainable development, the First Nation of Nachonayak Dun said that the project must include fish passage and dedicated flow rates to meet co-management standards. Yukon Energy Corporation and the government of Yukon have responded to the First Nation of Nachonayak Dun's intervention, opposing the emergency amendment for the Wareham Dam spillway, rejecting claims of bypassed consultation and project splitting. In an email to Shone FM, Yukon Energy said that the relicensing and spillway projects advanced on different timelines because the design for the spillway replacement was not sufficiently developed when the relicensing application was due. YEC says that it submitted the spillway proposal after the design was confirmed, and it is now under YESAB review. YEC clarified that the emergency only became clear in late 2023 after a third-party inspection following years of monitoring and repairs. The Yukon government stated that it has been actively engaged in both processes and that decision bodies determined that the duty to consult was fulfilled. The government said that it will consult with the First Nation of Nachonayak Dun before deciding on the spillway proposal. According to YEC, it has worked with the First Nation since 2023 on downstream fish passage and is exploring upstream options. The government noted that the emergency work would not preclude future upstream fish passage, and the Yukon Energy Corporation added that the spillway has reached the end of its service life and must be replaced for public safety. With all parties emphasizing public safety, fish passage, and ongoing engagement, the next steps will likely hinge on the outcome of YESAB's adequacy review and continued nation-to-nation discussions as the regulatory process moves forward. That's the Shone FM News for Wednesday, May 27th. 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
1: Couple of fine tunes for you, starting with Gene Watson in this set with No Goodbyes and Aaron Lyons. Love changes everything. And now we have Nitty Gritty Dirt Man with Working Man, Nowhere to Go.

nowhere to go, none other than the Nitty Gritty Dirt Man. And it is now 9:47. Time is flying by. I'm getting close to the end of my show, but we can find a few more good tunes for you. I am sure of that. And speaking of a good tune that I haven't played for a bit, and it's the Castellos and Cowboy Kind of Love.

A trio of sisters called the Costellos and Cowboy Kind of Love. Yes, not baggy at all. And what else? What else can I deliver for you folks? I have a song. Where is it? I had it all ready to roll. Oh, yes, here it is. And it's Luke Combs telling us, "Beer Never Broke My Heart."

Oh, yeah, Mr. Luke Combs, and beer never broke my heart. And so I guess that's sometime that's the case, hey? Our next artist is a lady by the name of Priscilla Block. Correction, Rebecca Porter and Payday Loans.

Rebecca Porter, Payday Loans. And did I forget to get you the update on the weather? I think I did. So let's do that. Can't leave you high and dry and not knowing what's out there weather-wise. Beaver Creek is partly cloudy, 7 degrees and calm. Burwash, 6 degrees, the wind east 15, gusts of 28. And Carmax, 2 degrees and the wind east at 6. Dawson is mostly cloudy, 6 degrees, the wind east northeast at 5. For Faro, lights, no? 5 degrees, east northeast at 4. And Haines Junction is 7 degrees, wind west northwest at 7. Mayo is mostly cloudy, 6 degrees, with the wind north at 3. Old Crow, 2 degrees, the wind east, northeast at 8. Pelling Ranch, Ford, Selkirk, 3 degrees, with the wind east at 8. For Rock River, 4 degrees, the wind southeast, 15. Teslin, mostly cloudy, 6 degrees, the wind south-southwest, 17, gusts of 28. And Watson Lake, the warm spot, 10 degrees, wind west-southwest, 28, and gusts of 39. White Horse, partly cloudy, 7 degrees, and the wind east, southeast at 10. So there we have it, folks. We're all caught up weather-wise, and it is already time for the news and Indigenous Connection, which comes up next. And I'll be back tomorrow with Cool Country Morning. Lots of cool country music for you. And we want you to stay tuned for that. And Indigenous.

0: objects and signals up to 650 kilometers away and share the information in real time with Canadian forces and allies. Canada's Natural Resources Minister is set to make an announcement in Vancouver today about international energy exports. It comes a day after several media outlets reported Canada had reached a deal to supply liquefied natural gas to Germany. Former cabinet minister and staunch environmentalist Stephen Guilbeault is expected to inform the Liberal caucus of his departure today. Prime Minister Mark Carney thanked Guilbeault for his contributions to government ahead of the announcement. Contract talks are expected to resume in Nova Scotia, aimed at ending a six-week strike by 3,500 long-term care workers. And Canada Sports Hall of Fame has announced its inductees for the class of 2026. From the Canadian Press, I'm Naira Ahmed.
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Jonathan and the Cha-Cha. Zydeco Cha-Cha's right here on the Morning Mix. Good morning. Happy Wednesday, 27th day of May. Here's Charlie Feathers. This is KRFF Fairbanks, 89.1 FM.

And you just heard Josh Turner right there and your man. What a nice, deep voice there. Speaking of deep voice, good voice, here's John Shufelt from Fairbanks / Fort Yukon. Here's the 2025 Music Festival.

caught John Schufelt right there with his band during the 2025 Music Festival, featuring Jason Slatt right here on the saxophone. Jason's from Fairbanks. He's a native guy that lives and works here and was on several recordings for Mark Brown and Josephine and Ann. He played on several albums. All right, more music, more mix right here on this 27th day of May. It's 40 degrees. Looking for a high of 59 this afternoon under partly cloudy skies in Fairbanks. I hope you're doing well out there.

Oh, yeah, Texas Tornadoes right there with a lot of music that came from Doug Sham as the leader of the band there. He played in several different bands. All right, we got more mix here. We have Leilani Holchies, originally from Fairbanks. Her parents are from Huslia and Galena.

Oh, you got Leilani Holtz doing a cover tune there that was done by, in the early days, George Jones and some others until Chris Stapleton came along and just put some country blues in there. Okay, more mix here, more music. This is Ann, happy to be here. And it's a good time to give me a shout and let's make your request heard on KRFF. The number is 907-374-9777. You can pick us up on the web there, voiceofdenali.com, and tune in if you're connected. Okay, we got Flatland Calvary right here.

Hello, my name is Carlton Hautala, and I'm originally from Kwikluk. We love listening to KRFF Fairbanks 89.1 FM, Fairbanks and beyond.

you got Marty Stewart teaming up with George Jones there, one woman man, putting some jive in the country right here on KRFF and enjoying the music while or doing so, watching spring come to life and all the greenery out here, and there's lots of pollen. I see a lot of pollen all over the place. So if you are allergic to pollen, there's a lot going on right now, and this is a good time to take your medicine to avoid teary eyes, runny nose, and all that stuff. Up next, we have Willie McCarty from Ruby, who teamed up with Herbie Vint.

You just heard Blue and Lonely there with Willie McCarty and Herbie Vent. I'm making music back in 2006 right here in Fairbanks during the music festival. Okay, we'll keep things running here, and we have music on the books. I will be playing the requests for you. Stay tuned for that. And we can take more requests right here.

Okay, we got more music, more mix right here on KRFF. Thank you for joining us today and every day right here on 89.1. Jerry Lee Lewis.

0: negotiations with Saab, which produces the planes in a joint partnership with Bombardier. Prime Minister Mark Carney says his government's long-awaited artificial intelligence strategy will be released next week. Nova Scotia Premier Tim Houston is growing his cabinet with four new members. There was an all-nighter at the Manitoba legislature as politicians debated the NDP's government's budget bill. And a developer says an ambitious plan to build a stadium and entertainment hub near Halifax has failed to gain traction. From the Canadian Press, I'm Naira Ahmed.
1: I want to go where the blind can see. I want to go where the lame will walk. I want to see the sick ones clean, where the deaf can hear and the silent talk. Where are you going to a ghost dance in the snow?

Are you a registered Carcross Tagish First Nation citizen or beneficiary attending a post-secondary program? If so, then you may be eligible to apply to have a portion of your education costs sponsored by the Carcross Tagish First Nation. They are now accepting funding applications for the upcoming fall semester. The deadline is June 15th. Students must submit completed applications that include all supporting documents. Late or incomplete applications will be deferred to the winter intake. For more information, email eeto@ctfn.ca.

From the National Newsroom of the Canadian Press, I'm Rob Westgate. A political scientist at the University of Ottawa says Alberta's secession movement is an outlier. André Lecour says the movement does

0: The report says Calgary, Ottawa, Gatineau, Toronto, Saskatoon, and Kelowna, BC are among the cities making the strongest gains in export diversification beyond the U.S. market. It says many other cities in Canada aren't seeing the same shift, and manufacturing regions in Ontario continue to face weaker overall trade performance. Now, the report says the data suggests many businesses still expect Canada-U.S. trade conditions to stabilize, though trade conditions are likely to remain volatile for the time being. This as the federal government has set out to double non-U.S. exports over the next decade, and the government's spring economic update says non-U.S. goods and services exports increased by $33 billion in 2025 compared to 2024. David Augustine, The Canadian Press.
1: It is the country's biggest arms trade show, and it kicks off today in Ottawa. Hundreds of defense equipment and tech companies will jostle to sell their wares at CANSEC over the next 2 days. The annual event is expecting an increase of 20 to 40% in attendance this year, thanks to an uncertain geopolitical climate and Ottawa's drive to rebuild the military. Numbers from BC's public auto insurer suggest that new hybrid vehicles are outpacing new electrics in terms of popularity. The Insurance Corporation of BC says gas-powered vehicles remain below levels seen before 2020. However, it says new hybrid vehicle registrations are growing steadily and now exceed those of new EVs. Meanwhile, other statistics show that overall crashes and injury crashes remain below pre-pandemic levels, despite there being more vehicles on the road. Now overseas, where there is a bit of good news coming out of central Laos, rescue workers say they have found five villagers alive after being stuck in a flooded cave for more than a week. Initially, seven people were reported trapped after heavy rains triggered flash flooding, which cut off the cave's exit. The remaining two villagers have not yet been located, but efforts are continuing. And finally, U.S. President Donald Trump is expected to gather his cabinet this morning at 11 a.m. Eastern for a high-stakes meeting on ending the war with Iran. However, some of his backers worry that whatever deal Trump makes will embolden the Islamic Republic. This is the Canadian Press. In sports, Mark Stone and Cole Smith scored. Carter Hart made 20 saves, and the Vegas Golden Knights punched their tickets to the Stanley Cup Final with a 2-1 victory over the visiting Colorado Avalanche. Gabriel Landeskog scored late in the third period for the President's Trophy-winning Avalanche, who were ultimately swept in their best-of-seven Western Conference Final. Still on the ice, the Kitchener Rangers defeated the Chicoutimi Sauganines 3-2 at the Memorial Cup Tournament in Kelowna, B.C. The Rangers, who improved to 3-0, advanced straight to Sunday's final. Now, over to the diamond, where Jesus Sanchez hit his first career Grand Slam. Ernie Clement and Yohendrick Pinyango hit solo homers as the Toronto Blue Jays beat the visiting Miami Marlins 8-1. And finally, Canadian Shea Gilgeous-Alexander had 32 points and 9 assists as the defending NBA champion Oklahoma City Thunder defeated the visiting San Antonio Spurs 127-114, taking a 3-2 lead in their best-of-7 Western Conference Final. From the Canadian Press, I'm Rob Westgate.

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1: This is Stuart Cardinal Bunnell with the Shonathem News for Wednesday, May 27th. The Yukon Employees Union is calling on the government of Yukon to invest in rural communities. In a media release, the YEU says that the Yukon government has been violating its own decentralization policy for years by decreasing the total number of government employees in the communities by 71 positions between 2019 and 2025. The release says that strong rural communities depend on stable employment that allows workers to earn a living, raise their families, and spend their paychecks locally. In the release, the YEU cites the Yukon Party's campaign promise to prioritize rural communities and calls on the Yukon government to deliver on those commitments by increasing the number of government jobs available in the communities. According to the YEU, increased investment in public services, improved wages, expanded remote work opportunities, and infrastructure improvements are critical to supporting growth and sustainability in rural Yukon. The First Nation of Nachonaik Dun has filed an intervention with the Yukon Water Board opposing Yukon Energy Corporation's request for an emergency amendment to rebuild the Wareham Dam spillway at the Mayo Generating Station. Filed May 19th, the intervention accuses YEC of project splitting by excluding the spillway from its February water license renewal, which the First Nation says prevented a comprehensive review. The First Nation argues that the approach risks undermining treaty rights, meaningful consultation, and efforts to restore safe upstream and downstream fish passage for salmon. According to the First Nation of Nachonaik Dun, it has raised safety and maintenance concerns about the 1950s-era dam for decades, but the Yukon government and the Yukon Energy Corporation have either ignored them or deemed them out of scope. The First Nation contends that the current emergency is self-created and is being used to bypass nation-to-nation obligations under the final agreement and UNDRIP. While supporting sustainable development, the First Nation of Nachonaik Dun said that the project must include fish passage and dedicated flow rates to meet co-management standards. Yukon Energy Corporation and the government of Yukon have responded to the First Nation of Nachonaik Dun's intervention opposing the emergency amendment of the Wareham Dam spillway, rejecting claims of bypassed consultation and project splitting. In email statements to Shone FM, Yukon Energy said that the relicensing and spillway projects advanced on different timelines because the design for the spillway replacement was not sufficiently developed when the relicensing application was due. It submitted the spillway proposal after the design was confirmed, and it is now under YESAB review. Yukon Energy Corporation clarified that the emergency only became clear in late 2023 after a third-party inspection following years of monitoring and repairs. The government of Yukon stated that it has been actively engaged in both processes and that decision bodies determined that the duty to consult was fulfilled. Both organizations will consult with the First Nation of Nachonaik Dun before deciding on the spillway proposal. According to the Yukon Energy Corporation, it has worked with the First Nation since 2023 on downstream fish passage and is exploring upstream options. The government noted that the emergency work would not preclude future upstream fish passage. Yukon Energy Corporation added that the spillway has reached the end of its service life and must be replaced for public safety. With all parties emphasizing public safety, fish passage, and ongoing engagement, the next steps will likely hinge on the outcome of YESAB's adequacy review and continued nation-to-nation discussions as the regulatory process moves forward. That's the Shone FM News for Wednesday, May 27th. 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

0: This is an important notice to Little Sam and Carmack's First Nation citizens. The Little Sam and Carmack Standing Committee will present the following amendments and constitutional procedure at the June 2026 General Assembly. All citizens are urged to attend to hear these essential presentations. The Little Sam and Carmack's First Nation General Assembly will take place June 5th, 6th, and 7th, 2026, from 9:30 a.m. to 4 p.m. at Little Salmon Village. If you require a copy of the amendments, constitutional change, procedure, please contact Velma Albert, Implementation Manager at 867-863-5576, extension 264, or James Baker at 867-863-5576, extension 261. Road closures will be in effect on Summit Road and Roundell Road in Hillcrest between July and September for water and sewer upgrades. This is part of the Phase 1 Hillcrest Reconstruction Project and is a joint effort by Castle Rock Enterprises and the City of Whitehorse. Transit routes may be affected. Please be cautious, follow signs and traffic control measures, and listen for detailed public service announcements. 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

0: From the National Newsroom of the Canadian Press, I'm Rob Westgate. A political scientist at the University of Ottawa says Alberta's secession movement is an outlier. André Lecour says the movement does not have the same characteristics as similar international efforts. He says Alberta's separatists want out because of a long list of frustrations with the federal government. But others, like the Scots who want to leave the UK, can pinpoint a distinct culture, religion, language, and even a belief in a different genealogy. Still, come October, Canadians will find out if Alberta's grievances over oil and climate policies are worth a departure from Confederation. A report from the Canadian Chamber of Commerce says a small group of cities across the country is driving Canada's progress on diversifying its trade, while others are falling behind.
1: The report says Calgary, Ottawa, Gatineau, Toronto, Saskatoon, and Kelowna, BC are among the cities making the strongest gains in export diversification beyond the U.S. market. It says many other cities in Canada aren't seeing the same shift, and manufacturing regions in Ontario continue to face weaker overall trade performance.

0: is expecting an increase of 20 to 40% in attendance this year, thanks to an uncertain geopolitical climate and Ottawa's drive to rebuild the military. Numbers from BC's public auto insurer suggest that new hybrid vehicles are outpacing new electrics in terms of popularity. The Insurance Corporation of BC says gas-powered vehicles remain below levels seen before 2020. However, it says new hybrid vehicle registrations are growing steadily and now exceed those of new EVs. Meanwhile, other statistics show that overall crashes and injury crashes remain below pre-pandemic levels despite there being more vehicles on the road. Now overseas, where there is a bit of good news coming out of central Laos, rescue workers say they have found five villagers alive after being stuck in a flooded cave for more than a week. Initially, seven people were reported trapped after heavy rains triggered flash flooding, which cut off the cave's exit. The remaining two villagers have not yet been located, but efforts are continuing. And finally, U.S. President Donald Trump is expected to gather his cabinet this morning at 11 a.m. Eastern for a high-stakes meeting on ending the war with Iran. However, some of his backers worry that whatever deal Trump makes will embolden the Islamic Republic. This is the Canadian Press. In sports, Mark Stone and Cole Smith scored. Carter Hart made 20 saves, and the Vegas Golden Knights punched their tickets to the Stanley Cup Final with a 2-1 victory over the visiting Colorado Avalanche. Gabriel Landeskog scored late in the third period for the President's Trophy-winning Avalanche, who were ultimately swept in their best-of-seven Western Conference Final. Still on the ice, the Kitchener Rangers defeated the Chicoutimi Sauganines 3-2 at the Memorial Cup tournament in Kelowna, B.C. The Rangers, who improved to 3-0, advanced straight to Sunday's final. Now, over to the Diamond, where Jesus Sanchez hit his first career Grand Slam. Ernie Clement and Yohendrick Pinyango hit solo homers as the Toronto Blue Jays beat the visiting Miami Marlins 8-1. And finally, Canadian Shea Gilgeous-Alexander had 32 points and 9 assists as the defending NBA champion Oklahoma City Thunder defeated the visiting San Antonio Spurs 127-114, taking a 3-2 lead in their best-of-7 Western Conference Final. From the Canadian Press, I'm Rob Westgate.
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0: Morning, Gracie.
1: Morning, Tom.
0: Where's Jasper?
1: In the back room, dressing.
0: How's he handling,
1: the band council elections?
0: Yeah.
1: You know Jasper.
0: Cried like a baby?
1: Cried like a baby. But he's feeling better now that the show has a sponsor.
0: Sponsor? This is public radio. What do we need a sponsor for?
1: Better ask Jasper. He's the brains of the show, you know.
0: He is?
1: That's what he tells me.
2: Hi, Tom.
0: Hi, Jasper.
2: You all set to do the show? Got that golden voice of yours all warmed up?
0: Oh, sure. But, Jasper, why are you wearing overalls?
2: What's wrong with overalls?
0: Well, nothing, I guess. It just looks a little strange to be doing a radio show in overalls.
2: No one can see us.
1: That's a blessing.
2: How do you like the white shirt and the yellow bow tie?
0: Well, the shirt and the tie are fine, but they look a little strange with the overalls.
2: It's a fashion statement.
1: Looks more like a fashion question.
2: Here, Tom.
0: What is it?
1: No, where did I put that coffee pot?
0: Jasper, it's a pair of overalls, a white shirt, and a red bow tie.
2: Billy didn't have any more yellow ones.
0: Jasper, I don't want to wear overalls and a shirt and a tie to do the radio show.
2: We have to, Tom. I got Billy Jumping Bull to sponsor our show.
0: Billy Jumping Bull? The Billy who owns the secondhand store in the strip mall?
2: The very same. Billy has agreed to supply us with clothes if we mention his name on our show.
0: But we can't do that.
1: Sounds like you already did.
2: Come on, Tom. Hurry up and get into your overalls so we can start the show.
0: What's that smell?
2: Isn't it great? If you close your eyes and breathe deeply, you can almost imagine that you're out in the country.
0: It smells like cow manure.
1: It's the overalls.
0: These are used overalls?
2: Previously owned, Tom.
0: I'm not going to put these on.
2: You'll hurt Billy's feelings.
0: Oh, hey, that's the start of the show. I'm not going to have time to change.
1: You can change on the air.
0: I'm not going to change while we're doing the show.

0: No one can see you.
1: That's right, Tom. Boy, are we lucky this isn't television. Okay, Tom, take it away.
2: Okay. From Blossom, Alberta, it's the Dead Dog Cafe Comedy Hour with your host, Jasper Friendly Bear.
1: And Gracie Heavyhand.
0: And Tom King.
1: Brought to you by Jumping Bulls Merchandise Emporium, where you can find yesterday's fashions at today's prices. So, Tom, who are our guests today?
2: Do I look like someone who knows?
0: Tina Keeper, Ted Nolan, and pianist Murray Porter.
2: What happened to Louis Riel?
0: Tom sounds a little grumpy today.
1: Here, Tom, I'll hold the overalls while you slip out of your pants.
2: I'm not going to slip out of my pants.
1: You'll feel a lot better once you're in your new clothes.
2: They're not new.
1: And in the meantime, while Tom is changing, let's read a letter from one of our listeners. What do we have, Gracie?
0: Here's a letter we received from Gloria Alexis in Vernon, B.C., and her seven daughters, Carmela, Dominique, Monica, Darcy, Sarah, Joanne, and Magdalene.
1: Seven daughters. Wow.
0: Dear Jasper, Gracie, and Tom, hello. Here are some questions my girls want to ask. First, is Tom white?
1: No. Tom's Cherokee. He just acts white.
2: How are you supposed to work these snaps?
0: And are Gracie and Jasper from Alberta? My girls seem to think that Jasper is from New Mexico.
1: New Mexico? Holy, that sounds exciting. But the truth of the matter is that Gracie is from Edmonton, and I'm from Poundmaker.
0: They even send us a Christmas card with three rabbits playing in the snow.
1: Hey, look, the one rabbit looks like you, Gracie.
0: And that rabbit looks like you, Jasper.
1: And that goofy-looking rabbit lying in the snow with his feet in the air.
2: Can you help me with these overalls?
1: Keep working, Tom. We'll give you a hand right after Gracie tells our listeners about one of her favorite recipes. But first, a few words about the place to buy all your secondhand clothes. Billy Jumping Bulls Merchandise Emporium. Yesterday's fashions at today's prices. So, Gracie, what do you have for us today?
0: Well, Jasper, today I thought I'd share a recipe that has been handed down to me by my mother and my grandmother and my great-grandmother.
1: So this is a traditional recipe?
0: Absolutely. Fried bologna.
2: Fried bologna?
1: How are the overalls coming?
2: Well, the straps are still twisted.
1: Now, Gracie, fried bologna is a very tricky recipe, is it not?
0: Extremely tricky, Jasper. You wouldn't believe the mistakes people make.
1: Like what, Gracie?
0: Well, one of the common mistakes is to try and cook bologna in a microwave.
1: And this is wrong?
0: Absolutely. The ingredients in bologna are much too delicate for microwave cooking. A microwave will just make bologna sweat.
2: Jesus.
1: How about putting a slice in the toaster?
0: The second biggest mistake people make. First of all, you have to slice the bologna thick enough to get it to stand up in the toaster. And then you always get curling and hard-burned edges.
1: So what's the right way?
0: First, we preheat the frying pan so that the bologna doesn't go into a cold pan. Next, we cut off a slice of bologna that is thicker than a piece of processed cheese and thinner than a piece of bread. Now, here's the important part and something that native people have known for years. Take that knife and cut the edges off the bologna.
1: Cut the edges? Why would you do that?
0: Well, as you know, Jasper, if you don't cut the edges, the bologna will curl up and uneven cooking will result.
1: Don't you want to put in some cooking oil?
0: That's the beauty of bologna. It has more than enough of its own natural fats and oils to keep it from sticking to the fry pan.
1: That was a great recipe, Gracie. How are you coming with the overalls, Tom?
2: If I just bring this around like this.
1: Hey, you hear that? It's time to give away some more traditional Aboriginal names. So, Gracie, who wants a traditional Aboriginal name today?
0: Well, Jasper, here's a letter from Rita Triardi Ostapovich.
1: What?
0: She's a painter from Venezuela.
1: She sounds desperate for an Indian name.
0: She says she's married to someone from Montreal and is interested in a recipe for a cat stew.
1: Holy! I hope we're not too late. Quick, Tom, spin those wheels.
2: I've almost got it.
1: Okay, here we go. Gracie, what do we have?
0: On the first wheel, we have Belinda.
1: On the second wheel is yellow. Hey, Tom, what's on the third wheel?
2: On the
3: third wheel, rabbit glue.
4: Belinda Yellow Rabbit Glue. What a great name. You sure you don't want to spin the wheels, Tom? Some really good names here.
3: Got it.
0: The straps look backwards.
4: Well, Rita, however you pronounce your last name, Belinda Yellow Rabbit Glue is your new authentic Indian name.
0: But don't forget, before you can officially use your new name, you have to write us and tell us about your most interesting experience with an Indian.
4: In the meantime, enjoy your new authentic Indian name and keep those cards and letters coming in.
3: Do you really think the overall straps are on backwards?
4: Absolutely, Tom. You're going to have to start again. But first, it's time for that part of the show where we interview famous Indians and ask them the question that is on everyone's lips. What else do you do? Who's today's guest, Tom?
0: Today we'll be talking to Art Napoleon.
3: Art Napoleon? Isn't he that singer and comic?
0: He does a great Cree John Wayne.
4: Hey, Art, back here. Oh, Mananta, Gimbaga.
5: Oh, Mio, Yan, Wak, Wak, it's a Gaskapi, you in.
4: Two spots.
5: Ginaspito, eh?
3: Hi, yeah.
5: Oh,
3: good, good
5: pretty
3: to meet
5: firm
3: you.
5: Grip there.
3: Oh,
5: Tom?
3: Thank you.
4: So, Art, thank you for coming. This is portion of our show is called What Else Do You Do? This is where we interview famous Indians and find out what else they're doing when they're busy not being famous.
5: Well, I like to cook.
3: Oh, yeah. Great. Gracie has reserved recipes every other show or so.
5: Is that right?
0: Mm-hmm.
5: Kind of smells like bologna in here.
4: Oh, that's Palma. So, what do you like to cook?
5: Oh, let's see. I like
4: chuxies.
5: Moose chuxies. That's one of my favorites.
3: Chuxies?
0: How do you fix your chuxies? Do you smoke it sometimes like I smoke my chuxies?
5: You smoke your chuxies?
0: Yes, I smoke my chuxies. It tastes really
5: Boy,
0: good.
5: Boy, you must have pretty big rolling papers.
0: Oh, yeah.
4: Speaking of chuxies, I'd like to say a few words about the place to buy your secondhand clothes. Billy Jumping Bulls Merchandise Emporium.
3: Look, some of our listeners don't speak Cree, of course. Maybe they'd like to know what... I'd like to know what chuxies is.
5: Explain
3: Could you tell us somehow?
5: It's kind of a tube with all kinds of fat. I guess it's a colon part. It's connected to the... anus. It's an internal organ.
4: Oh, yeah.
5: You know, native people, they don't waste anything when they...
3: The colon?
5: Yeah.
4: Yes.
5: It's considered a delicacy. Only, not anybody just gets to eat the chuxies.
4: Only special people like chiefs, right?
5: That's right.
4: So, Art, where are you from?
5: Moberly Lake. It's called the East Moberly Reserve Soto First Nations in B.C., northeastern B.C.
4: Wow, I didn't know they had Crees that far.
5: Yeah, they got lost. I guess they maybe would have took over if God never invented bingo halls, eh?
4: Oh, yeah.
3: Getting back to the food, I'm quite curious about it. I mean, besides the chuxies, do you have any other favorite foods that you like?
5: I like tongue quite a bit.
3: Tongue?
5: Yeah. But one time, you know, we ran out of meat. My grandma sent me to the IGA. Then I was standing in line holding this beef tongue.
4: Mm-hmm.
5: And this woman walked by and looked at me and went, "Ooh, my goodness, you're actually going to eat something that came out of the mouth of an animal?" And, you know, I kind of noticed a dozen eggs sticking out of her bag and stuff. I didn't say anything. No.
4: Speaking of eggs, did you know farmers raise chickens, right? And you know where they get their overalls? They get them at the Billy Jumping Bulls Merchandise Emporium. Yesterday's fashions at today's prices. Billy Jumping Bulls is a cousin of mine. Got to support our people, you know.
5: Well, that's what I thought when I was a chief. You got to take care of your own first.
3: Well, you know, Art, it was really nice having you on the show today. Wasn't it nice having Art on the show today?
4: Yeah.
5: Thank you.
0: See you, Art.
3: All right, take care.
4: Another great interview.
0: And Tom got his overalls straightened out.
4: But in the meantime, it's time for Indians Anonymous. The Indian self-help program where we try to stop Indians who have become white from reverting back to being Indians again.
3: Not this again.
4: Here, Tom, read this.
3: Jasper, I don't want to do this.
4: Think of all the people you can help.
3: It's embarrassing.
0: More embarrassing than doing the show in a pair of smelly overalls with a white shirt and a bow tie?
3: Well, I don't.
0: Read the script.
3: Hi, my name is Tom and I'm an Indian.
0: Hi, Tom.
3: I've been an Indian for 53 years.
4: Oh, what a shame.
0: Oh, dear.
3: But for the last 6 years, I've been white.
0: Hooray, way to go.
3: But the other night as I was lying in bed, I began thinking about trading my Volvo in for a pickup truck.
6: and then going out to the reserve and driving around with a bunch of my relations in the back.
0: That sounds dangerous.
4: Fight it, Tom.
0: What did you do?
6: So I jumped out of bed and called Indians Anonymous, the Indian self-help program. And they kept me from falling off the wagon and reverting back to being an Indian again.
4: Hooray!
0: Yes.
6: Thank goodness for Indians Anonymous.
4: Boy, that brings tears to my eyes.
6: Me too.
4: To think of all the Indians you've helped in the last few minutes with your words of inspiration. And now, we've come to that part of the show where we get serious for a moment.
0: It's the part of the show where we share with our listeners the kinds of questions that Native people like to hear. Questions that'll get your new relationship with a Native person off to a flying start.
4: Thanks, Gracie. So what's our popular question to ask an Indian today?
0: Well, Jasper, today our popular question to ask an Indian is, are you full blood?
4: Boy, you know, I get asked that all the time.
0: Me too.
4: And you ought to see their faces light up when I tell them that, yes, I am of full blood.
0: The same happens to me too. It really makes their day.
4: What about you, Tom?
6: What about me?
4: When people ask you if you're a full blood and you tell them that you are and they get all happy, doesn't it make you feel good?
6: But I'm not a full blood.
4: Oh.
0: Well, that was depressing.
4: Sure was. Next time, Tom, let's see if we can't close the show on a more upbeat note.
6: Well, it's not my fault.
0: I suppose you're going to try to blame your parents.
4: That's all we have time for now. This is Jasper Friendly Bear.
0: And Gracie Heavyhand.
6: And Tom King.
4: Saying,
7: so long for now.
4: And don't forget, stay calm.
0: Be brave.
4: Wait for the signs. You know, Tom, I think this sponsorship thing is going to work out.
6: The overalls still smell.
0: The bow ties are cute.
4: I can hardly wait for the summer fashions to come in.
6: Look, Jasper, if we're going to do this sponsorship thing, why can't we get a car dealership? We get a new car.
4: Do you know any Indians who have run a car dealership?
6: Well, I mean,

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2: Okay, well, good afternoon, and let's take a look at the weather around the Yukon Territory at this hour. Hope you're doing well on this lovely Wednesday. Beaver Creek, it's 11 degrees and mostly cloudy. Burwash is 9 degrees, mainly sunny. Carmax is 9 degrees. Dawson City is 12 degrees, mostly cloudy. In Faro, confusingly, it's 8 degrees with light snow. I'm just reading the weather report. If you live in Faro, you can communicate that back to us and let us know if that's accurate. 8 degrees and light snow. Haines Junction is 11 degrees. In Mayo is 6 degrees and mostly cloudy. Old Crow is 2 degrees. Pelly Ranch, Fort Selkirk is 5 degrees. Teslin, 8 degrees, mostly cloudy. Watson Lake, 10 degrees, mostly cloudy. And here, outside the Shone FM studios in Whitehorse, it is 12 degrees and mostly cloudy. And it looks like Whitehorse is the hot spot in the territory at the moment. My name is Patrick Jacobson, and this is Neon Country. You've got it tuned to Indigenous Radio, Shone FM, the beat of a different drummer. Right now, I'm going to play the latest from Shania Twain. This is Dirty Rosie from Little Miss Twain.

There's Nate Holler and Tennille Towns with Backfire. We also listened to Ella Langley together there. That was Be Her, and that's the number four song in Canada right now. And we heard the latest from Shania Twain. That's Dirty Rosie off of her forthcoming album, Little Miss Twain. That's the first new song we've heard from Shania in quite some time, and quite a departure from what she was doing before. So curious to know your thoughts. All right, this is Casey Musgraves. This is Dry Spell on Shone FM.

There's Chevy Buley with She'll Come Back Around. Ahead of Chevy, we heard Chris Stapleton with Bad As I Used to Be. That one from the F1 movie that came out a couple years back. And Casey Musgrave started that set with Dry Spell. My name's Patrick Jacobson. You are listening to Neon Country here on Indigenous Radio. Shone FM, the beat of a different drummer. I hope you're all doing well out there today. And this is Tucker Wetmore with Brunette coming at you right now on Neon Country.

In a Bad Life, that's Thomas Rhett. I played Amen by Shaboozey and Jelly Roll just ahead of that, and started that set with Brunette by Tucker Wetmore. My name is Patrick Jacobson, and this is Neon Country on Indigenous Radio, Shone FM. And right now, this is Brock Phillips with Something Else.

0: Well, there you have Gavin Adcock with Wannabe, and Brock Phillips just ahead of that with Something Else. I'll be back right after the news.
1: From the National Newsroom of the Canadian Press, I'm Rob Westgate. A political scientist at the University of Ottawa says Alberta's secession movement is an outlier. André Lecour says the movement does not have the same characteristics as similar international efforts. He says Alberta's separatists want out because of a long list of frustrations with the federal government. But others, like the Scots, who want to leave the UK, can pinpoint a distinct culture, religion, language, and even a belief in a different genealogy. Still, come October, Canadians will find out if Alberta's grievances over oil and climate policies are worth a departure from Confederation. A report from the Canadian Chamber of Commerce says a small group of cities across the country is driving Canada's progress on diversifying its trade, while others are falling behind.
2: The report says Calgary, Ottawa, Gatineau, Toronto, Saskatoon, and Kelowna, BC are among the cities making the strongest gains in export diversification beyond the U.S. market. It says many other cities in Canada aren't seeing the same shift, and manufacturing regions in Ontario continue to face weaker overall trade performance. Now, the report says the data suggests many businesses still expect Canada-U.S. trade conditions to stabilize, though trade conditions are likely to remain volatile for the time being. This as the federal government has set out to double non-U.S. exports over the next decade, and the government's spring economic update says non-U.S. goods and services exports increased by $33 billion in 2025 compared to 2024. David Augustine, The Canadian Press.
1: It is the country's biggest arms trade show, and it kicks off today in Ottawa. Hundreds of defense equipment and tech companies will jostle to sell their wares at CANSEC over the next 2 days. The annual event is expecting an increase of 20 to 40% in attendance this year, thanks to an uncertain geopolitical climate and Ottawa's drive to rebuild the military. Numbers from BC's public auto insurer suggest that new hybrid vehicles are outpacing new electrics in terms of popularity. The Insurance Corporation of BC says gas-powered vehicles remain below levels seen before 2020. However, it says new hybrid vehicle registrations are growing steadily and now exceed those of new EVs. Meanwhile, other statistics show that overall crashes and injury crashes remain below pre-pandemic levels despite there being more vehicles on the road.

0: Islamic Republic. This is the Canadian Press. In sports, Mark Stone and Cole Smith scored. Carter Hart made 20 saves, and the Vegas Golden Knights punched their tickets to the Stanley Cup Final with a 2-1 victory over the visiting Colorado Avalanche. Gabriel Landeskog scored late in the third period for the President's Trophy-winning Avalanche, who were ultimately swept in their best-of-seven Western Conference Final. Still on the ice, the Kitchener Rangers defeated the Chicoutimi Sauganines 3-2 at the Memorial Cup Tournament in Kelowna, B.C. The Rangers, who improved to 3-0, advanced straight to Sunday's final. Now, over to the Diamond, where Jesus Sanchez hit his first career Grand Slam. Ernie Clement and Yohendrik Piñango hit solo homers as the Toronto Blue Jays beat the visiting Miami Marlins 8-1. And finally, Canadian Shea Gilgeous-Alexander had 32 points and 9 assists as the defending NBA champion Oklahoma City Thunder defeated the visiting San Antonio Spurs 127-114, taking a 3-2 lead in their best-of-7 Western Conference Final. From the Canadian Press, I'm Rob Westgate.
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3: Let's take a look at the weather around the Yukon Territory. Right now in Beaver Creek, it's mostly cloudy at 11 degrees. Burwash is 9 degrees and partly cloudy. Carmax, 9 degrees. Dawson City is 12 degrees and mostly cloudy. Faro is 8 degrees and cloudy. Seems the snowfall has been removed on that one. Haines Junction is 11 degrees. Mayo, 6 degrees and mostly cloudy. Old Crow is 2 degrees. Pelly Ranch in Fort Selkirk is 7 degrees. Teslin, 8 degrees, mostly cloudy. Watson Lake is 10 degrees and mostly cloudy. And here outside the Shone FM studios in Whitehorse, it is 12 degrees and mostly cloudy. Whitehorse holding on as the hot spot in the territory. There are some windy spots out there, particularly around Watson Lake, where the wind is going 32 knots, gusting 40. That's some pretty high wind out there, so maybe bringing a little cooler weather with that. All right, my name is Patrick Jacobson, and you are listening to Neon Country on Indigenous Radio Shone FM, the beat of a different drummer. And I'd like to play Tim and the Glory Boys for you. 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
1: 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For more than 20 years, we've driven economic potential in the North and positively contributed to the communities in which we operate. We've grown with the communities we operate in, investing in housing, hospitality, and commercial ventures that reflect our commitment to partnership, reconciliation, and creating prosperity for generations.
2: All right. That was Max Mignone with Better Me for You. And I played The Good Old Boys by Adam Johnson just ahead of that. And started that set with If I Go Missing by Tim and the Glory Boys. My name's Patrick Jacobson, and this is Neon Country. You've got it tuned to Indigenous Radio, Shone FM, the beat of a different drummer. And I'm playing all modern country music right up until 3 o'clock, at which point William Carlick is going to take over and do the Drive Home show, play all your classic rock favorites for you. Right now, this is Carter Faith, and this is a song called Betty on Neon Country.

0: some country.
1: That's Brett Kissel with a little help from Dirk Bentley singing Hurtin' Songs. We had Ella Langley with a little help from Morgan Wallen doing I Can't Love You Anymore. And I played Carter Faith before that with Betty. My name is Patrick Jacobson. This is Neon Country. And you've got it tuned to Indigenous Radio, Shone FM, the beat of a different drummer. William Carlick is in the house, and he's going to be playing all your favorite classic rock songs at 3 o'clock on the Drive Home show from 3 until 6 o'clock tonight. And keeping you energized for that that long 10-minute drive home or whatever it's going to be today. He'll keep your feet tapping throughout it anyways, regardless where you're heading to. Right now, I've got a little foot tapper here for you as well. This is Zach Top and Sounds Like the Radio on Shone FM.

There's Blake Shelton for you. That's Stay Country or Die Tryin'. I feel like Blake Shelton doesn't have to try that hard to stay country. He's got to be one of the most country guys I've ever seen. Anyways, we had Nate Smith and Tyler Hubbard in there with After Midnight, and we had Zach Topp start it all off on that set with Sounds Like the Radio. My name's Patrick Jacobson. This is Indigenous Radio Shone FM, the beat of a different drummer, and you're listening to Neon Country. Right now, this is the latest from Owen Riegling. This is Love, Hate, Love on Shone FM.

there's Luke Combs with Sleepless in a Hotel Room. And we listened to... What did we listen to before that? my screen just went a little bit blank on me. We listened to Jordan Davis with Turn This Truck Around. And we had Owen Riegling with Love, Hate, Love starting off that set. All right. This is Danielle Ryan out of Pitt Meadows, British Columbia. And, yeah, I got time to squeeze in maybe three more tracks here before William Karlick takes over with the Drive Home show and plays all your favorite classic rock hits. So I'll start off with Danielle Ryan, and I got some Roger Gabriel on deck. And I'm going to squeeze in some Megan Patrick right at the end there, and hopefully that'll take us right to the hour. And don't fret, I will be back here again tomorrow playing all your favorite new country hits from 1 until 3 here on Shone FM on Neon Country. All right, see you then.

0: From the National Newsroom of the Canadian Press, I'm Jason White. China's foreign minister is visiting Canada this week, and Ottawa calls it a positive sign about the two countries' relationship. Prime Minister Mark Carney says he'll be meeting with Wang Yi.
1: I look forward to the visit of China's foreign minister tomorrow. I will have a chance to meet with him. It'll be a valuable exchange of views.
0: The Chinese minister and foreign affairs minister Anita Anand are expected to discuss the recently updated Canada-China strategic partnership, trade, investment, and global security. The three-day visit will be the first by a Chinese foreign minister in a decade. Public Safety Minister Gary Anandasangari says the government will amend its controversial lawful access bill to clarify encryption is protected. Encrypted messaging service Signal and virtual private network service NordVPN threatened to pull out of Canada over the bill. Federal Natural Resources Minister Tim Hodgson's announced Northern BC's Silicims project will supply liquefied natural gas to a German utility.
2: Through this agreement, CEFE will purchase 1 million tons per annum of LNG for up to 20 years, beginning in the early 2030s.
0: LNG is natural gas that's been chilled into a liquid state, enabling it to be shipped around the world on specialized tankers. Former Environment Minister Stephen Guilbeau will resign as a member of Parliament this summer.
3: I've just confirmed to my caucus colleagues that I will be leaving my position as a member of Parliament for Loyalist-Canada and obviously the Liberal caucus later this summer. After almost seven years in this wonderful, amazing, challenging place, it's time for me to move on.
0: The former environment minister's exit from Parliament follows significant changes to federal climate policy under Prime Minister Mark Carney. NDP leader Avi Lewis promises a hot summer of organized labor action if the right to strike is threatened by labor code changes. A public consultation period on potential reforms to the Canada Labor Code concluded earlier this week. Canada's main flight attendants union is calling on the federal jobs minister to reject airline submissions to the federal government's probe into unpaid work.
4: The head of the union's airline division says the airline submissions fail to reveal that many junior flight attendants effectively work less than minimum wage when activities such as boarding passengers, passing through security, and conducting pre-flight checks are taken into account. Air Canada's self-audit was obtained by the Canadian Press and says it found no instances where flight attendants' effective hourly rate fell below minimum wage. Ottawa launched an investigation of the airline sector in August of last year when negotiations between Air Canada and the union representing its cabin crew boiled over into a strike that saw planes grounded as workers took to the picket lines. Naira Ahmed, The Canadian Press.
0: This is The Canadian Press. In sports, the Montreal Canadiens trailed the Carolina Hurricanes 2-1 in the Eastern Conference Final as they head into tonight's Game 4. Montreal center Jake Evans says the group has pushed through tough moments this season.
5: The biggest thing is we believe in each other and, you know, our backs are up against the wall a bit right now and we're going to push forward and,

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That was Tragically Hip, my music at work. Yes, William Carlick here at Short FM, and that's what I'm all about, music at work. And I work for you, the listeners out there. I hope you're having a good afternoon, and I certainly will make that even better by all the long lists of classic rock and good music I got lined up for you. So hang in there, and it's coming your way.

0: That was Lou Black, Searching for the Land of Love. I guess you have to come to the Yukon and City Whitehorse to find the love of music. And before that, we're starting off that set. It was Van Halen, Jump. You're listening to William Carlick here on Shawn FM. Our studio is located in beautiful downtown Whitehorse and the waterfront station right next to a green river called the Yukon River. And it's got a Southern Shawnee name, too.
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Kid Rock, Born Free. Isn't that the way we all are? We are all born free, and we get to choose how we feel. That's the only thing we have control over, how we feel. And I feel happy. How about you?

0: That's Bruce Springsteen, Tunnel of Love. Before that, we heard Thin Lizzy, The Boys Are Back.
1: It's time for City Matters, sponsored by the City of Whitehorse.
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That's Sniffing Tears, driver's seat. That's going out to all you listeners that are driving around out there, whether you're in the city Whitehorse or in the other towns like Dawson, Carcross, Watson Lake. Have you all tuned in driving around? 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

That's a band called The Fix, and is singing about red skies at night. For all of you who stepped out late, you can see the clouds are pretty red some nights, and it's even more so further north you go. And before that, we heard Creedence Clearwater Revival Midnight Special. For that again, also, because if you're hanging around at midnight or even 1 o'clock in the morning, you'll probably see it's still twilight. And even more so if you're in Dawson and further up north in the Mackenzie Delta, well, probably never gets dark anymore. We're getting close to that time of the year.

0: from the National Newsroom of the Canadian Press. I'm Jason White. Canada's public safety minister says encryption will be protected in the government's controversial lawful access bill. The bill had sparked concern around provisions involving encryption and metadata. Civil liberties groups and law professors have criticized the legislation, saying that it would open the door to serious privacy infringements. The government maintains the bill will ensure law enforcement agencies have the legal tools to respond to modern crime in a way consistent with the Charter. Natural Resources Minister Tim Hodgson's announced an agreement that will see the Cilicimes LNG project in northern British Columbia supply liquefied natural gas to a German utility for up to 20 years.
1: I'm extremely pleased to announce that the leading German energy utility, Securing Energy for Europe, or CEFE, has signed a new agreement to buy liquefied natural gas offtake from Cilicimes LNG.
0: He says the German company will buy 1 million tons per year from the floating LNG terminal planned for Pierce Island near the Alaska border. Deliveries are expected to begin early next decade. Staunch environmentalist Stephen Gilbo has confirmed he will step down as a Liberal Member of Parliament this summer. He tells the House of Commons he leaves the job with a sense of pride in what he's accomplished.
2: There are many reasons that lead people to enter politics. In my case, it was a desire to pursue my quest for a better environment, for the fight against climate change, for nature protection. These 7 years, intense, demanding, and deeply meaningful, have been among the most formative of my life.
0: The former environment minister looked to be fighting back tears as he thanked his family, friends, staff, volunteers, and constituents. An Edmonton hospital is offering a new non-surgical weight loss procedure. Royal Alexandra Hospital is the first in Canada to offer endoscopic sleeve gastroplasty. The 90-minute procedure pushes a camera down a thin, flexible tube into the stomach, where tiny tools then stitch up and reduce the stomach's size. Patients often go home the same day, and doctors say it can be used alongside weight loss drugs like Ozempic and Wegovy. The fifth and final person connected to Friends star Matthew Perry's 2023 overdose death has now been sentenced by a federal judge in Los Angeles.
3: Kenneth Iwamasa was Matthew Perry's live-in assistant, and he was a man who gave Perry the fatal dose of ketamine. Iwamasa agreed to plead guilty in 2024 to one count of conspiracy to distribute ketamine. Now over a year and a half later, a federal judge giving the 60-year-old 3 years and 5 months in federal prison. Iwamasa's attorneys told the court he was just an employee following orders and that he could not say no to Perry, who was his boss, but prosecutors said Iwamasa was an enabler and Perry's drug supplier. Alex Stone, ABC News, Los Angeles.
0: This is the Canadian Press. In sports, the Montreal Canadiens trail the Carolina Hurricanes 2-1 going into tonight's Game 4 of the Eastern Conference Final. Montreal head coach Martin St. Louis says his team has been nudged off its axis in two straight 3-2 overtime losses.
4: You got to be predictable, and I feel like we've lacked in that department, you know, and I don't know if it's just the pace, the physicality, whatever it is, you know. So I expect us to be more predictable tonight for one another.
0: The series is set to shift back to North Carolina for Game 5 on Friday. Chris Spahr has been

0: That was Bon Jovi in These Arms. Before that, we heard Robert Gordon and Chris Spedding doing Elvis Suspicion, starting off our hour two with your host, William Carlick, on Shone FM.
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2: 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Coming up next is a request for Queen, Kind of Magic.

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4: It's May 27th, and today in 1978, Wings has the number one song in the land. With a Little Luck is one of the few songs in rock history recorded entirely at sea. While Paul McCartney and the families of the other members of Wings relaxed on yachts in the Virgin Islands, Paul was also hard at work recording at a 24-track studio on another yacht called Fair Carol. Fair Carol is also an apt description of Paul's wonderful Christmas time. May 27, 1967, The Who is climbing the charts with Happy Jack. That year, The Who films a TV pilot in the UK for a comedy series about a rock band very similar to The Monkees. The episode includes a sequence set to Happy Jack in which The Who plays bumbling crooks who break into a bakery and try to bust open a safe but end up throwing cakes at each other. And trust me, it doesn't get better than Peter Townsend with a face full of lemon meringue. Hit me up on Twitter at Paul Schaefer.

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1: This is Stuart Cardinal Bunnell with the Shona FM News for Wednesday, May 27th. The Yukon Employees Union is calling on the government of Yukon to invest in rural communities. In a media release, the YEU says that the Yukon government has been violating its own decentralization policy for years by decreasing the total number of government employees in the communities by 71 positions between 2019 and 2025. The release says that strong rural communities depend on stable employment that allows workers to earn a living, raise their families, and spend their paychecks locally. In the release, the YEU cites the Yukon Party's campaign promise to prioritize rural communities and calls on the Yukon government to deliver on those commitments by increasing the number of government jobs available in the communities. According to the YEU, increased investment in public services, improved wages, expanded remote work opportunities, and infrastructure improvements are critical to supporting growth and sustainability in rural Yukon. The First Nation of Nachonaik Dun has filed an intervention with the Yukon Water Board opposing Yukon Energy Corporation's request for an emergency amendment to rebuild the Wareham Dam spillway at the Mayo Generating Station. Filed May 19th, the intervention accuses YEC of project splitting by excluding the spillway from its February water license renewal, which the First Nation says prevented a comprehensive review. The First Nation argues that the approach risks undermining treaty rights, meaningful consultation, and efforts to restore safe upstream and downstream fish passage for salmon. According to the First Nation of Nachonaik Dun, it has raised safety and maintenance concerns about the 1950s-era dam for decades, but the Yukon government and the Yukon Energy Corporation have either ignored them or deemed them out of scope. The First Nation contends that the current emergency is self-created and is being used to bypass nation-to-nation obligations under the final agreement and UNDRIP. While supporting sustainable development, the First Nation of Nachonaik Dun said that the project must include fish passage and dedicated flow rates to meet co-management standards. Yukon Energy Corporation and the government of Yukon have responded to the First Nation of Nachonaik Dun's intervention opposing the emergency amendment of the Wareham Dam spillway, rejecting claims of bypassed consultation and project splitting. In email statements to Shone FM, Yukon Energy said that their relicensing and spillway projects advanced on different timelines because the design for the spillway replacement was not sufficiently developed when the relicensing application was due. It submitted the spillway proposal after the design was confirmed, and it is now under YESAB review. Yukon Energy Corporation clarified that the emergency only became clear in late 2023 after a third-party inspection following years of monitoring and repairs. The government of Yukon stated that it has been actively engaged in both processes and that decision bodies determined that the duty to consult was fulfilled. Both organizations will consult with the First Nation of Nachonaik Dun before deciding on the spillway proposal. According to the Yukon Energy Corporation, it has worked with the First Nation since 2023 on downstream fish passage and is exploring upstream options. The government noted that the emergency work would not preclude future upstream fish passage. Yukon Energy Corporation added that the spillway has reached the end of its service life and must be replaced for public safety. With all parties emphasizing public safety, fish passage, and ongoing engagement, the next steps will likely hinge on the outcome of YESAB's adequacy review and continued nation-to-nation discussions as the regulatory process moves forward. That's the Shone FM News for Wednesday, May 27th. 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

That was Marshall Tucker Band starting off the half-hour set with your host William Carlick. Heard it in a love song. Our temperature here in our beautiful city of Whitehorse is +9 and it's cloudy. But that's okay because coming up next is a request for Rolling Stones' Can't Get No Satisfaction going out to the Mackenzie Delta listeners. Hope it quits snowing up there, and it's coming from Roy.

0: Rolling Stones, I can't get no satisfaction by request. Yes, I do take requests. All you have to do is call 668-6676 and share the music that is dear to you with the rest of the listeners here on Shawn FM.
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That's U2, With or Without You. And before that, we heard Bee Gees, Alone. Here's to William Carling on a drive home show and looking out at 2nd Avenue, and the traffic has pretty well spread out. So that big long lineup is already gone.

We just heard ABBA from a song called Fernando, and then Steely Dan, Reeling in the Years. Listen to William Carlick here on the Drive Home Show. Talk about reeling in the years. It's your birthday today. Happy birthday. And isn't life beautiful?

0: From the National Newsroom of the Canadian Press, I'm John Kennedy. Public Safety Minister Gary Anandasangri says encryption will be protected in the government's controversial lawful access bill. He confirms the government plans to amend the legislation to address concern around provisions involving encryption and metadata. The government maintains the bill will ensure law enforcement agencies have the legal tools to respond to modern crime, but the bill has run into fierce opposition from civil liberties groups and law professors who say it would open the door to serious privacy infringements. Quebec legislature members have come together to denounce the Prime Minister's comments on the Clarity Act. Prime Minister Mark Carney said this week that a 50% plus one vote does not constitute a clear majority for a province to separate under Canada's Clarity Act. The act empowers federal politicians to make decisions based on whether they believe a clear majority has expressed a desire to separate. Quebec politicians have been opposed to the federal law for decades, and Quebec's legislature adopted its own law declaring a simple majority is enough to win a referendum. Prime Minister Mark Carney says the federal government is entering into a contract negotiation with Saab to buy a fleet of surveillance aircraft for the Royal Canadian Air Force. Conservative leader Pierre Poilievre reacted to Carney's announcement today.
1: We'll see if it's just another illusion, but let's just be clear that what Mr. Carney announced today was just more talk. There's no contract, there's no deadlines, so we're not going to debate Mark Carney's endless illusions and announcements. That would be to confuse activity with achievement.
0: Ottawa has previously stated it's in the market for 6 advanced early warning radar aircraft. The federal natural resources minister has announced an agreement that will see the Silisums project in northern British Columbia supply liquefied natural gas to a German utility for up to 20 years. Tim Hodgson spoke in Vancouver today.
2: I'm extremely pleased to announce that the leading German energy utility, Securing Energy for Europe, or CEFE, has signed a new agreement to buy liquefied natural gas offtake from Silisums LNG.
0: Hodgson says the German energy company is to buy 1 million tons per year from the floating LNG terminal planned for Pierce Island near Alaska's border, with deliveries expected to begin by the early 2030s. Staunch environmentalist and Liberal MP Stephen Guilbeault is set to resign his seat today. Reporters in Ottawa asked Prime Minister Mark Carney about the move.
3: First and foremost, what I want to do is thank Mr. Stephen Guilbeault, for his many contributions, for the members of his riding, first and foremost, a dedicated MD for Ville-Saint-Marie for these years, for the people of Canada, for the government, for the cabinet, for myself.
0: The Quebec MP quit Carney's cabinet last year after the announcement of Ottawa's energy deal with Alberta, which included an agreement to work toward the approval of a bitumen pipeline. This is the Canadian Press. In sports, the Montreal Canadiens seek a better result at home tonight as they look to get back into their NHL Eastern Conference final against the Carolina Hurricanes. The Hurricanes took a 2-1 lead in the best of 7 series with a 3-2 overtime win on Monday in Montreal. Montreal Victoire goaltender Anne-Renée Debien, Boston Fleet goalie Aaron Frankel, and Minnesota Frost forward Kelly Pinnock are the finalists for the PWHL's Billie Jean King MVP Award. Debien and Frankel both set a PWHL record with 19 wins in the 2025-26 season. Pinnock had a league-leading 16 goals and a single-season record of 33 points. Kazuma Okamoto hit a tie-breaking home run in the 6th inning, and the Toronto Blue Jays beat the Miami Marlins 2-1. Jeff Hoffman got 4 outs for the win as the Blue Jays won the 8th time in 12 games. Canadian Otto Lopez had 4 hits and drove in a run for the Marlins. From the Canadian Press, I'm John Kennedy.
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